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working on a weekend like usual. Way off in the deep end like usual. Swear they passed us, they doing too much. Haven't done my taxes, I'm too tired.

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2: All right, so Lil Wayne's former assistant says the job involved more than just scheduling. Now, in the court filings tied to his ongoing lawsuit against Wayne over an alleged 2022 private jet incident, well, the assistant by the name of Andrew Williams claims that he was expected to be on call 24/7, roll blunts for Wayne, keep Wayne's phone charged, care for his dogs, and travel with him whenever needed. Williams also says the role went far beyond the duties of a typical personal assistant. Now, Lil Wayne has denied the allegations, and the lawsuit remains ongoing. Meanwhile, Young Miami, she's trending on social media. She's stepping away from Bossman D-Lo's Motion Party Tour to focus on finishing her long-awaited debut album. Now, Bossman D-Lo did confirm her exit and announced the tour has been postponed with new dates expected soon. Now, Young Miami says that she's disappointed that she's going to miss the tour, but wants to make sure that her album is completed before returning to the stage. Now, it's unclear whether she'll rejoin the tour or not, but a lot of fans are upset with Young Miami, basically saying that she has left Bossman D-Lo hanging and she's kind of dead wrong for doing this. You can check out these stories, plus see what else is going down on my timeline, and let me know what you think at Q93.com/Trey. What's good?
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Zodiac sign, it must be a Gemini moon, cause we about to go half. 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

0: The Breakfast Club. I am Trey White. Of course, we are inside the Hot 88 countdown, the most requested songs of the day. Who's taking home the top spot? We'll find out coming up next. Also at 8:40, your final keyword of the day to win $1,000. And of course, you can always talk to me in the studio wherever you are. 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

0: Jay White. All right, coming up next, Tim's What You Need, Wale and Jeremiah plus Young Blue. 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

All right, coming up next, let's do Chris Brown, Under the Influence. Also, I got that Zeddy Will and YK Niece, but there it is. It's Q93.

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0: The Breakfast Club. What's good? I'm Trey White. Coming up next, Chris Brown, Young Miami, who is facing a lot of backlash from Boss Man D-Lo fans for pulling out of his tour. Also got Neo with a throwback, plus at 9:40, I'll get to those talk back shout-outs. All right, so look, this summer's rolling by fast, man, and we're already talking about Labor Day. And if you are looking for something to do that weekend, don't forget to go to the R&B Super Jam. It's the Labor Day R&B Super Jam. Now, this is with Tyrese, Genuine, Drew Hill, Jaheim, Silk, and Next. It's going down Sunday, September 6th at the Smoothie King, man, those R&B vibes. 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Make sure you leave your name and phone number for a chance to win right now. Good luck. What's good?
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0: All right, coming up next, Leon Thomas, also Lil Baby. Plus, I'll get to those talkback shout-outs. That is at 9:40. It's Q93.
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0: 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We get our family out. Congrats, y'all. We in this thing. See you later.
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0: Trey White. And tomorrow we got 13 chances for you to win $1,000. 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
1: This actually, if I won $1,000, I'd definitely make sure all my people is good with some gas, because gas is hot right now. It's too high.
0: Hey, it is high. I got Chris Brown coming up next. Also, Black and Leon Thomas with All That Matters. Plus, 1040, I tell you, what's going down on my timeline? Our iHeart.
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2: All right, so Lil Wayne's former assistant says the job involved more than just scheduling. Now, in the court filings tied to his ongoing lawsuit against Wayne over an alleged 2022 private jet incident, well, the assistant by the name of Andrew Williams claims that he was expected to be on call 24/7, roll blunts for Wayne, keep Wayne's phone charged, care for his dogs, and travel with him whenever needed. Williams also says the role went far beyond the duties of a typical personal assistant. Now, Lil Wayne has denied the allegations, and the lawsuit remains ongoing. Meanwhile, Young Miami, she's trending on social media. She's stepping away from Bossman D-Lo's Emotion Party Tour to focus on finishing her long-awaited debut album. Now, Bossman D-Lo did confirm her exit and announced the tour has been postponed with new dates expected soon. Now, Young Miami says that she's disappointed that she's going to miss the tour, but wants to make sure that her album is completed before returning to the stage. Now, it's unclear whether she'll rejoin the tour or not, but a lot of fans are upset with Young Miami, basically saying that she has left Bossman D-Lo hanging, and she's kind of dead wrong for doing this. You can check out these stories, plus see what else is going down on my timeline, and let me know what you think at Q93.com/Trey.
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0: Trey White. All right, coming up next, Leon Thomas and Chris Brown, SZA and Kendrick, 30 for 30, also Lloyd with True. All right, so tomorrow night around this time, we've got you with Nola Next. It's hosted by Sheba Songz, a whole hour dedicated to nothing but New Orleans music and New Orleans artists. And if you sing and you rap and you've been in the studio, you've been putting that work in, and you finally got your final product and you want us to hear it, well, make sure you send Sheba a clean version of your single, your song, along with the IRSC code and the MP3 version right now to NolaNext@Q93.com. 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

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Zodiac sign, it must be a Gemini moon, cause we about to go half. 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
9: 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And that fire on beat. The Warner's number one for hip hop and on beat. 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
1: Ice Cube's Big 3 basketball is heating up. Before the World Cup final, tune into Big 3 this Sunday. Reigning MVP Michael Beasley and the defending champion Miami 305 play a must-win game against the undefeated Dallas Power, led by coach Nancy Lieberman. Then Dwight Howard and the LA Riot, coming fresh off a win, look to knock off the undefeated Chicago Triplets, led by coach Dr. J. The game played the way you love. 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
2: Man, heard what you said through the grapevine. Funny thing about your problems, they ain't mine. 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Time crossing these state lines. 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

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It's your girl Shay Diddy. 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Tell the people, tell the

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1: Ice Cube's Big 3 basketball is heating up. 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

I used to think about immature things. 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

0: 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She girl Shay Diddy. Shouting out to my people in the Ninth Ward.
1: I heard what you said through the grapevine. 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High crossing these state lines. 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
2: In the morning.
0: It's the Breakfast Club.

0: Just Hilarious, Charlamagne the God. We are the Breakfast Club. Marla Rose is here as well. We got some special guests in the building.
1: Nah, man, we got we say legends sometime, and they don't really be legends.
0: Nine-time Grammy award-winning icons.
1: Man, 8 number one hits, sold more than 100 million albums worldwide, 23 yes. albums. 8 of those albums went double platinum and hit the top 10, goddamn it.
0: And a soundtrack to a lot of our lives and our mama lives.
1: Man.
0: Ladies and gentlemen, Earth, Wind, and Fire.
2: Hey.
0: Welcome.
2: Good morning.
0: How y'all feeling?
3: We're feeling good. We're out touring and... having a good time. Just sold out Madison Square Garden with Lionel night before last. Mm-hmm. And living life and having a good time. Couldn't imagine that when we started this that in our 20s that we'd be 75 and still doing it.
4: Mm-hmm.
3: You know,
4: doing
3: on this level.
0: What makes you still enjoy it after all these years? Still love going on tour? Still doing those things?
3: I always say I would have played music for free. Fortunately, I get paid for it.
0: Yep.
3: But it's a passion, and it's wonderful that it makes a lot of other people happy and brings so much joy to so many people. Like you say, our music has become part of the soundtrack of so many people's lives now, and we wouldn't have been able to even imagine that, you know, starting out. But we just wanted to be in the best band in the world, whole world. And Billboard just nominated.
2: Right, that's right. Yeah, Billboard came out and said that Earth, Wind & Fire is the greatest R&B band of all time.
1: Wow. Well, congratulations. You would have said that 20 years ago.
0: Now, you know, you got a point.
2: It took us a little longer, I guess.
5: They're just catching up, right?
1: They're just catching up. And rest in peace to Maurice White.
2: Yes, absolutely.
1: You know what I mean? Got to say that. When you're on stage now, do you feel him on stage with y'all?
3: Every note, every stick, every beat, because, you know, it's like part of his, you know, his DNA, his heart. So, yeah, we can't play Earth, Wind & Fire music without Maurice being there.
5: And, you know, you feel him on stage, particularly when you do those great songs like That's the Way the World, all those wonderful songs that people grew up on. And so, as Philip said, you know, we feel him every night.
1: I always heard Brother Maurice talk about music as something spiritual. Like, do you think people underestimate how intentional he was about healing people through music and how intentional y'all are as a group about healing people through music?
3: Well, you know, as he evolved in his, you know, evolution of spiritual enlightenment, he just really came to understand what a high art music is,
1: mm-hmm.
3: and its ability to transform, to...
2: Heal.
5: Right.
3: You know, and so that was what we went about, making sure that our intentions was in the music in that way, that it would make a positive difference in those who heard it.
0: Now, in 19...
5: And he wanted to... He wanted to render a service to humanity, you know, and as we're seeing now, where people remember where they were when those songs came on, how they feel about things. He was on a high plane.
2: That's definitely on a mission.
5: There's no doubt about that.
4: But I think that's why all these years later, people still really live, like generations live with your music very differently. Y'all can sell out wherever you guys go because it's a service to people. And a lot of artists don't understand that their art can be of service.
3: Mm-hmm. Yeah. The music was for a higher purpose.
1: Mm-hmm. Maybe y'all can answer this for me. I always wondered, where could I go to learn more about Maurice White's philosophy on life? Did he ever get an opportunity to explain that anywhere?
3: Well, you know, just listening to all of the music, and not just the stuff that's on the main line, but, you know, the other cuts and stuff. You know, I mean, Maurice was very open about the fact that he was a student of life, and one that was just allowing, you know, the power of the creativity to come through him, you know, and so he stayed very open to, you know, that inspiration at all times, and taught us to do the same, and taught us by example, really, you know.
2: And he had quite a library, too. He was a tremendous reader of books, you know, and certainly some books that he turned me on to. Napoleon Hill, you know, Think and Grow Rich. Yeah, there you go. Yeah, right. The Master Key to Riches, The Laws of Success.
5: And, you know, the thing about it is he had traveled the world before he was in Earth, Wind & Fire, before he started Earth, Wind & Fire. So we were learning, and so we sort of grew up on the road, you know, and watching him do what he did. And of course, you know, pulling from the greats, Miles Davis, all those wonderful artists that he pulled from, too. So we were very fortunate to learn from a great teacher.
1: What was something that he taught you that had nothing to do with music, but everything to do with life?
3: Yeah, this, you know, like you have to keep your hands and hearts open.
5: Right.
3: You know.
2: Right, stay open.
3: You do this, you nothing comes in, nothing goes out.
5: Right.
3: You know. But, you know, you have to give and you have to keep your hands open so you can, you know, and it's reciprocal. It comes back to you.
0: Mm-hmm. I was going to ask, in 1969, when this band was created, y'all, this, and it was first originally the Salty Peppers.
5: Oh, the Salty Peppers. Oh, yeah, right.
0: Did you ever think that it would come this far to the lives that you changed, the love you put in people's hearts? Did you, was that always the goal and the key?
6: When you're first getting into this thing, you don't know where it's going to go. Mm. You just hope that the outcome is a very positive outcome. But coming into a band, you don't know what's going to happen. You don't know what kind of success, if any, that you will have. You just have to believe in what you're doing.
5: One time.
6: Yeah, right.
5: Yeah.
6: Right, absolutely.
5: I think the first time we ever heard one of our tunes, I think it was Mighty Mighty, and we were in the car, and we jumped out the car. Because, you know, when you hear your work and you hear it and you hear it back at you, you know, it's just, it's very powerful. And it's, and those songs live on today, man.
1: Can you tell me about the night of September 21st? Like, why September 21st? Like,
3: you're going to hear a whole bunch of stuff about that one. Somebody said, well, it was Cabron's due date.
6: Right.
3: As long as I've known Reese, he never said anything about that.
5: He never said anything about
3: that. You know, but at any rate, he said it sounded good. You know?
1: It just sounded good.
3: It sounded good.
6: It was working, you know. Yeah. Body out. Say, do you remember?
5: And it was a filler.
1: What?
5: It was a filler in the middle of a greatest hits record that it was used to. It was not really on an album. And it's been a hit. 5 times.
4: That's crazy. As a filler.
5: Matter of fact, I was checking your show out when Taylor Swift did her version of it, and you went off. You said, "How could she, you know, change the lyrics and change the sound of it?" You know,
1: you can't mess with that.
5: And man, people went nuts.
6: If you come into our show and you hear September, you're late.
5: Oh yeah,
1: wow.
6: Because it's the last song we do in the set,
5: right?
1: You know, and it's globally recognized as the UN's International Day of Peace. I don't know if that was what came first.
3: I didn't even know that.
6: Yeah, you didn't know that.
1: Yeah, it's recognized. I mean, look that up, Lauren. I'm pretty sure it's looked at as the UN's International Day of Peace. So I was wondering if there's some type of correlation, but I don't know what came first.
5: No, people just pick the song. That's when they hear it, you know, because they relate to it in a lot of different kind of ways. And now, you know, we got kids 5 years old that know the songs and don't know who we are.
3: True confession about September, because we used to listen to all the music once we got finished doing, you know, our projects and stuff. And so we're listening to the project that September was on. We got to September, we played it. I was like, yeah, I don't know.
0: Oh, you didn't hear it at first.
6: He couldn't get with it at
3: first.
6: Like,
3: it's a la la la la la. Just, yeah, I don't know, guys.
1: It was body out, body out, body out, body out, body out.
3: I was like, I don't know. I was wrong. Yes.
1: Did you ask? Like, what the hell is a body out?
3: No, I sang it. It was me and Reese doing all the voices.
6: Yeah.
3: So, I didn't ask that, but I just didn't. I didn't think. I thought it was so simple because all the other songs had so many, you know, changes and all that kind of stuff, you know. And so it was great then, and it's great now, and I didn't know it.
1: Classic.
0: All right, we got more with Earth, Wind, and Fire. When we come back, don't move. It's The Breakfast Club. Good morning.
7: The Breakfast Club.
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23: You know, watching the documentary on HBO, when did y'all finally get the business right? Because, you know, y'all had some financial struggles, and I was shocked to see that y'all was in tours in debt.
24: Yeah.
23: Like, when did y'all finally get that right?
24: Yesterday.
25: We just did a Madison Square Garden.
26: We're fine now.
25: We finally got it together. Right. We're back in the back to pick the money up.
24: No, but truthfully, no one could have predicted when we are putting together this band that, okay, we're going to sell out 5 nights at Wembley. We're going to sell 5 nights at the Forum, you know, and, you know, all these different things. And when you haven't been used to having that kind of money and stuff, you don't know that this stuff is going to run out and stuff. So, like, all of the things that we were trying to do, that Maurice was trying to do with the production and all mm-hmm. that kind of stuff. And I bet you management probably took him to the bank too, you know, because, you know, basically you're just moving and you don't think the money's going to dry up and all that kind of stuff. So you don't have no history. So you got to get burnt pretty bad before you actually start to, you know, have some financial sense about yourself. Mm-hmm.
0: And in our, and when all that was happening, that was before the age of corporate sponsorship. Mm.
1: Gotcha.
0: You know, before, later on, that's when all the other acts got corporate sponsorship, you know, from car companies, different things. And there was nothing. You were just paying as you go along so you can do the shows, you know.
1: And was there a point where you were really making less than the roadie?
24: Yeah, for a long time.
0: Yeah.
2: Wow.
1: That's crazy.
24: But we didn't know, though. You know, like, we were just happy to be in the band.
0: We come from families
24: that don't have no money and all that kind of stuff. So, you know, when your needs are met and stuff, you're like just, mm-hmm. especially at, you know, 21 years old.
0: Yeah.
24: You know, you don't know that, you know, okay, the roadie's making three times as much as you mm-hmm. are.
0: That's crazy. And you don't know it's a business until later, you know. And then you find out, you know, it's not about the money, it's about the money. You find out later.
3: What's the process been like making all of that right now?
24: You
3: like,
24: what?
3: What's the process, or what was the process like trying to make all of that right? Like all of the money, well, the recouping, you know, like certain things?
24: Getting good representation.
0: Right. Yeah. Good man.
24: You know,
0: good
24: and manager, and people, you know, teaching you, you know, bringing you up to speed, right. you know, so that, you know, it took some years. And fortunately for us, you know, we've been heading up the band 40 years now, mm-hmm. you know, and the Teresa's, what,
4: 20?
1: Yeah,
4: about
1: 20.
4: Yep.
1: Damn. You
4: want to say that? I was going to say, we've been at this longer with our just the three of us than we were with Maurice.
0: With him.
1: Got you.
0: Yeah. Uh-huh. And Reese yeah. didn't even do, now, you know, you do buses on the road. Reese didn't even get into the bus era.
24: We were
4: driving station
0: wagons. That's right.
24: Mm. And we had plane.
4: Yeah, we know, had at one time.
24: We were one of the first R&B groups to start flying and stuff.
4: Yeah.
1: How did y'all avoid not making, I guess, the financial situation personal with Maurice?
24: You know, no, it got personal.
1: Oh, it was
24: definitely okay. got personal, okay. but you know, the transition or the evolution of forgiving and understanding, mm-hmm. you know, was something that, you know, was a process.
4: Mm-hmm. I was going to say it got personal, and that's why some people never return. Mm-hmm. That's how personal it got. They didn't want to anything to do with it moving forward.
0: Mm-hmm. And you learn how to forgive and keep it moving. Mm-hmm. And as Ralph had mentioned, we've been doing it longer without Reese than we were with Reese.
4: Mm. Yeah.
0: You know.
3: When there are things, shifting gears a bit, when there are things out there, like you guys were the first African-American act to sell out Madison Square Garden, right? During that time when you were doing it, did it feel, like, how did it feel? Because now people look back at that and they're like, oh, wow, like, mm-hmm. that's such a big thing, but it probably didn't feel so glamorous when you guys were doing it.
24: No, it felt glamorous. Mm-hmm. Yeah, Madison Square Garden yeah. has always been glamorous to any artist.
0: Right,
24: you know,
0: right.
24: It's iconic. I was just telling some people the other day when we were there, you know, to look around and to, you know, relish the time there, because it's a very sacred place.
3: Mm-hmm.
0: I don't think any other band from our era is playing Madison Square Garden. We're doing it twice. We did it back in the day, and we're doing
3: night.
0: It now.
3: Mm-hmm.
0: And the thing about it now, it's a multicultural audience. You know, it's all ages, all races of people, mm-hmm. and they're enjoying the same thing. And for the 2 hours that we're out there together, they feel better when they leave than when they came.
1: Mm-hmm.
0: You know, because they don't know what to expect. You know, but the thing about it, they're very happy. And playing in New York, man, is really, I mean, when they love you, they love you. You know, they don't take no prisons, but when they love you, they love you. And they gave us a lot of love the other night with Lionel.
2: Mm. You know, these brothers got to go.
1: Absolutely. You got a memoir, though. Right, Ralph?
4: Yeah. Yes, it came out in May 28th. Mm-hmm. It's called Rhythm and Fire, A Life in Harmony with Earth, Wind, and Fire. And after being in the group for 55 years, I decided it was time to write a book. And so I did, and it's doing very well.
1: You know, when people are celebrating Earth, Wind, and Fire's, you know, legacy, right? 50 years from now, it'll be like 100 years, right? What do you hope they're saying about your legacy?
24: You know, here's a band that did music, and their intention was greater than themselves. Mm-hmm. You know, it wasn't so much about them as much as it was about rendering a service to humanity.
4: Mm-hmm. And I hope they
24: it lives on.
4: Mm-hmm. I was going to say, I hope they realize we made a tremendous contribution to the artistic and cultural fabric mm-hmm. of the globe.
0: Mm-hmm. And 50 years from now, when we come back again on The Breakfast Show.
1: All of us will be AI.
24: Exactly. But wait, big up to you guys, because we're in rarefied atmosphere. Absolutely. Being with you guys, it's an honor to be here. You guys are
5: thank you so much for
24: the culture. And you know, like you guys are so sharp, guys and ladies, your whole operation. And so, you know, thank you for inviting us.
5: Man, thank you.
1: Y'all can come back anytime.
5: Icons, yes. Legends.
0: Thank you.
5: Earth, Wind, and Fire.
3: He says he'll be back tomorrow. Ralph said he'll come back tomorrow.
5: Now, they come anytime they want to come back.
3: I got some gifts.
5: Oh, yes.
1: All right.
5: I
1: want to share this.
5: No, you share this for everybody. Stop that.
3: You can't fit all of them.
5: You want to see it? Well, it's Earth, Wind, and Fire. It's The Breakfast Club. Good morning.

0: Breakfast Club.
1: You're wild.
2: Dang.
3: You're a bit unpredictable.
1: What?
4: With gang gang.
1: Y'all done came a long way.
4: With gang gang.
5: Ask the questions that need to be answered, okay?
6: This was a morning show, for God's sake.
7: I like this show.
8: Wake up. Now let's begin.
9: Good morning, USA.
7: Yo.
9: Charlamagne the God.
7: Jez Hilarious. Peace to the planet. It's Thursday. How y'all feel out there? I feel blessed, black, and highly favored. Happy to be here. Another day to serve our beautiful listeners. Good morning. What is happening, Jez Hilarious? How you feeling?
9: I feel... You sure you want to know how I feel, Charlamagne?
7: Let me think about it.
9: Please think.
7: I do.
9: How all right, I feel good today, though.
7: Okay.
9: We got one. I feel good today. Envy is running a little behind today. How you feeling,
7: You couldn't
9: Charlamagne?
7: Wait to say that because he always saying you late.
9: Could not wait.
7: You couldn't wait to say TJ Envy late this morning.
9: Mm-hmm. I've been on time all week so far, so.
7: I feel good. I'm actually still recovering.
9: Come on, Charlamagne.
7: From last weekend. I'm trying to tell you. Listen, I was born in 1978. I turned 48 years old on June 29th. So I'm not a person that be out three nights in a row.
9: Yo, we almost back at Friday. Friday.
7: I don't know what to tell you, okay? But you got to understand, we went to a concert Friday, Saturday, and Monday.
9: Monday.
7: Okay, right? So we went to a concert Friday, Saturday, and Monday. I'm still recovering. And I've been back on my routine. I'm working out and doing everything I'm supposed to do this week, but I'm still like, God dang.
9: Just tired. Still
7: just feeling. Tired, man. But it's okay. It's okay. We'll get back soon.
9: Yeah, I feel good. I went to, my husband's treated me to a spa evening or whatever. He got back in town and I was able to go by myself. He was able to stay with the baby and his mother-in-law. Like I said, that's why I'm out all week. My mother-in-law slash nanny had surgery. And so we had to split up the time to have the kids or whatever. So
7: what do you call a spa weekend? Because I saw a video of your daughter, Marley. How old is Marley now?
9: She'll be 2 August 20th.
7: And already giving pedicures.
9: All right. Yo, no, chill.
7: I seen it with my own eyes. I don't know why y'all got that young Mexican lady girl working so hard early.
9: Yo, okay? Called her a young Mexican lady. First of all, she 1 year old. She about to be 2. I don't know where she's seen like nail filing and how to do pedicures, but she'll go get her little pedicure kit and be like, Mommy, I'll do your toes. I'm like, no, first of all, that's Korean. That's not even Mexican. So she really don't even know yet. I'm like, gosh.
7: It's just work, though. It's just work.
9: Just okay? Still.
7: The fact y'all already got her a pedicure kit. That says a lot.
9: We don't have it. She stole mine. I don't know where she saw it yet, but I mean where she saw it to start mocking that, but that's what she liked to do. So anyway.
7: Okay.
9: Let's get the show cracking. Joining us today, we got...
7: You don't even know.
9: Yes, I do.
7: It's John Morgan.
9: John Morgan, yes, American attorney and founder of Morgan & Morgan, the largest personal injury law firm in the U.S. He's up here with his new book, Life is Luck, Lessons from a Paperboy and How to Improve Your Luck, and it's out now.
7: But one of the most interesting conversations I've had in a long time from Mr. John Morgan. Like, I mean, he's a billionaire, but, mm-hmm. you know, whatever false narratives or perceptions or stereotypes you have about billionaires, I think he shatters those perceptions.
9: Hmm.
7: Yeah,
9: okay.
7: we'll talk to him next hour.
9: Well, we're going to talk to him.
7: That's right.
9: And then we got
7: Front Page News with Mimi Brown coming up next.
9: You going to let me do it?
7: No.
9: Damn.
7: Actually.
9: I'm going to prove I got better. And coming up next, we got Front Page News with Mimi Brown. And then get it off your chest. If you're happy, frustrated, or just got something you want to tell us, what's on your mind, call up 1-800-585-1051.
7: That's right.
9: Breakfast Club, good morning.

0: It's DJ Envy, Jess Hilarious, Charlamagne Tha God. We are the Breakfast Club. Let's get in some front page news. Start off with sports. Now, I ain't gonna front. I'm becoming a soccer fan, right? I'm really enjoying it. Maybe it's because it's the competition of FIFA, but yesterday Argentina played England. Argentina won 2-1, but England was in front the whole game until the last 6 minutes. In the last 6 minutes, Argentina scored 2 goals. It was
1: I don't know what soccer, football, FIFA did this year, but it does feel like everybody is tapped in. Like, I walk into facilities and people are sitting around watching the soccer game.
0: Yes.
1: Like, I'm like, when did this happen?
0: Yesterday, the game at 3 o'clock. It was just a dope game, and my son loves it, so it's a chance to bond with him. But I watched the last yesterday, and I'm sitting there like, I'm really enjoying the game. Like, it was really good. So, salute to Argentina. So, Spain will play Argentina for the FIFA World Cup final. That's Sunday, July 19th. All right? So, I'm trying to get tickets. Tickets are expensive. When you think Super Bowl tickets are expensive, you think all these other tickets are expensive, you look up FIFA, and they're like,
2: soccer is like that. It is like that.
0: $15,000 a ticket. $18,000 a ticket. So,
1: I mean, it's the most popular sport in the world.
0: Mm-hmm. Jesus Christ. So, all right, what's up, Mimi?
3: Good morning, everyone. So we start this morning in Washington, where President Trump, he is preparing to address the nation tonight in a primetime speech. So the president says he plans to make what he's calling a very big announcement with the major focus on election security and what he describes as free and fair elections. He's also expected to address the ongoing conflict with Iran. I spoke to Democratic strategist Ashley Etienne about what else we should be listening for tonight, and here's what she had to say.
4: Whether you're somebody who's working outdoors, you have an errand that you just can't not do today or tomorrow.
1: I don't think that's the clip. That's definitely not the clip.
0: Mm-mm. You said he doesn't have that clip, Mimi.
3: No? From last night? Okay. Ashley says that we should be paying attention to what he's going to talk about with the Iran war and the economy. So those two things. And she also said affordability. Those are the things that are affecting Americans. And so she expects for us to hear some of that as well tonight.
1: Donald Trump's going to be discussing election security tonight, but he's also prepping to steal an election.
3: Yes.
1: Which is the midterm.
3: We are definitely going to hear what his plans are for the midterm elections. Absolutely.
1: The midterm elections.
3: Yes, and that very big announcement. I'm sure that has something to do with that.
0: Is it me or he's the president that talks to the public the most? I feel like he's always doing a State of the Union address or a state of address or a press release. He's always doing something in the press.
3: Nobody else feels that way.
1: None of y'all care about him stealing the election? That's what y'all care about him talking so much?
3: No, it's a really big thing. Yes. But I think we're going to talk about it tomorrow after he announces exactly.
1: That he's going to steal the election. Mm-hmm. Yes.
3: Okay. Pretty much. And so dangerous smoke from massive wildfires, they're burning in Canada and spreading across parts of the United States this morning. And it's creating an unhealthy air quality for millions of Americans from the Midwest to the Northeast. So more than 830 wildfires burning in Canada, forcing evacuations and thick smokes, across the South. So most of that air quality now, though, is affecting Minnesota to New York. And in New York City, officials are urging people, especially children, older adults, pregnant women, and anyone with heart or lung disease to limit their time outdoors. I think we have that audio.
4: Whether you're somebody who's working outdoors, you have an errand that you just can't not do today or tomorrow, the best way to keep yourself safe is buying an N95 or KN95 grade mask.
0: Yeah, it's nasty and disgusting out there. They were saying that if you do have to go outside, like he said, wear a mask, but also try to stay inside. It was supposed to be a heat wave the last couple of days in New York City, but they're saying because of the haze that the sun won't be able to shine to get over 90 degrees in most places. So it's really affecting it.
2: Damn.
1: This happens ever so often, though. I remember this happening a few years ago.
0: A couple years ago, yeah.
1: Yeah.
3: Yeah.
1: How do we know this is not a Terrigen Mist? Oh, y'all don't read comic books. I'm sorry.
0: Yeah.
1: In Marvel, Terrigen Mist is a fictional mutagenic vapor that is released, and it turns people into inhumans.
2: Interesting. Okay, what's next, Mimi?
0: I don't think that's it.
3: Well, forecasters say there could be some relief on the way, though. Rain is expected later this week, and it could help clear up some of that sky. But in the meantime, yes, take all the precautions for that dangerous air quality that is circulating, all over the Northeast and also in the Midwest.
1: I wonder how that affects flights.
3: Well, that's a great question. Yeah. I wonder how airlines are dealing with that. So that's a good thing. If you do have a flight to check to take off, I would suggest calling the airline and kind of seeing what that looks like as well. Mm-hmm. Maybe some delays there. But coming up at 7, we're going to talk more about, there were some heated exchanges yesterday on Capitol Hill between Todd Blanche and his hearing nomination with Senator Ossoff from Georgia. So we'll get into that in 7.
0: All right. Everybody else, get it off your chest. 800-585-1051. If you need to vent, phone lines are wide open. Again, 1-800-585-1051. Call us up right now. It's The Breakfast Club. Good morning.
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11: As we move further into the 6 o'clock hour, we are seeing a bit more traffic volume. But so far this morning, it's been a pretty quiet ride. No big accidents or breakdowns. No heavy interstate backups to get in your way, at least for the moment, into and out of the New Orleans area. 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

0: this?
1: Hello?
0: Hey, what's your name, brother?
1: This is Neil from Detroit.
0: What's up, bro? Get it off your chest.
1: I don't got nothing to get off my chest. I was just trying to see if y'all would pray for Canada and pray for my city.
2: Well, first of all, what's your city?
1: We got the wild forest fires going on over here.
0: Oh, Detroit.
2: Oh, gotcha.
1: Yeah. Well, in Canada.
0: Yeah, no, it's affecting us as well. It's very hazy, very nasty. The sky is disgusting. It's no sun is out. And it smells like, you know, of course, fire is burning. It's disgusting out there.
1: I ain't gonna lie, I'm through too. That I'm on the Breakfast Club. I listen to y'all every morning. Shout out Charlamagne, Jess, Lauren, DJ Envy. Y'all probably the best in the business out here doing what y'all do.
2: We are. Appreciate but listen, let me ask you a question. What causes the wildfires?
1: I don't know. So are you going to put me on blast on the radio?
0: It's so dry. So it's usually so dry there's no water, that the ground in the forest is dry, that it creates like these brush fires, that the fire start and then the wind blows it and it just continues to get bigger and bigger and bigger and bigger. That's usually what starts it. It happens in California all the time.
2: I'm talking about Canada, though. I wonder what's
0: same thing in Canada. It's super dry.
1: You know, in Detroit, we known for Dodge and everything. So for us to be affected by smoke from a wildfire, that's high for us.
2: That's happened before, though, and the first time.
0: Well, thank you, brother. Hello, who's this?
3: Hi, this is Amy.
0: Hey, Amy, good morning.
4: Good morning.
3: Good morning. I'm sitting watching you guys right now on Netflix.
2: Really?
3: I can't believe I'm finally getting through. Mm-hmm. Yes. I've been trying to get through for the past 4 or 5 years on my birthday. It's my birthday today.
2: Happy Bowen Day, Cancer Girl. Gang.
3: Thank you. And Shala, you is mean. Great. You're mean.
2: What I do now?
3: Just quit being mean to Lauren. Mm. Okay?
2: I can't agree to that.
3: You can agree.
2: Can't agree to that.
4: What you doing for your birthday, boy?
3: Oh, my gosh. I'm not doing anything, really. I don't have any plans. I got to get my son from the airport later. Flying in from Indiana. I'm originally from Indiana, but I'm here in Texas.
0: What part of Texas?
3: I'm in Houston.
0: Okay.
3: I've been out here 10 years. I'm not doing anything. I don't have any plans.
0: Go to Ball 5015. Like, they got amazing food. Go get, you know, have a nice dinner.
3: Yeah. I don't know. I had thought about that. Being over there in Third War, I don't know.
2: I don't know about that.
3: I don't know because

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1: As we move further into the 6 o'clock hour, we are seeing more traffic volume on the roadway, but it remains a pretty quiet ride for now. I-10 through Kenner and Metairie, Crescent City Connection Bridge, Causeway, and the Twin Spans all are continuing to move along very nicely. Light volume across the board at this still early hour. And if you see traffic problems, dial #250, keyword New Orleans traffic. I'm Ray Romero.
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7: From the Q93 Weather Center, here's the latest.
8: Our hottest stretch of summer so far coming up over the next several days. This will carry us right on through our upcoming weekend. For today, highs climbing to 94 for this afternoon. Heat index values definitely in the triple digits, and we're going to stay there for a good chunk of the latter part of your day. There is a small rain chance. That rain coverage only about 20% for a spotty shower or a storm. Where you do get a storm, it can be intense because of that high heat. Those heat levels stay elevated through the weekend. For the Fox 8 Weather Center, I'm meteorologist Zach Fridella.
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2: Hello, who's this?
3: Envy! What's up, Envy?
2: What's up, Trav?
3: Big feeling. What's up, Jeff?
4: Trav.
3: Charlamagne.
5: Peace, sis. What's happening?
3: Big cancer birthday coming up this Saturday. Big cancer in the building.
5: Okay, okay. Who candle you blowing out? Who cake you eating?
2: Wow.
3: Oh, God. You ask me that every year.
5: And I hope you have a good time every year.
3: I told you I'm going to St. Lucia.
5: Oh, no,
3: I'm
5: man.
3: Going to St. Lucia for 5 days.
5: I love St. Lucia.
3: I'm so excited. You know, pray for me getting on this airplane. Y'all know I hate an airplane.
5: What are you saying at?
3: I'm going to get on there. Secrets Resort, all inclusive.
5: Wow.
4: Ooh, yeah, okay, yes. Okay. Secrets is nice too. You want fun. Yeah, very relaxing.
5: Make sure you go go dip in that
3: the mud bath.
5: The mud bath. There you go. Yeah, you got to do the mud bath.
3: That's one of my list right now.
5: Sofa Springs. That's what it's called. Sofa Springs. Yes sir. Yes sir.
3: Yep.
4: You going by yourself?
3: Also, no. Me and my cousins are going. My mom and my dad is going too.
5: That's okay. What's up. St. Louis is beautiful.
3: Yeah. But I do want to say that this weekend, one of the greatest rappers alive was outside, y'all. One of the greatest rappers alive.
5: I know. I went to all three concerts.
2: I went to one show on Friday.
5: The greatest rapper alive. I went to all three shows.
3: Yeah. So I want to say dropping a clue bomb for J. Cole, baby. He was outside this weekend.
5: What J. Cole was at?
2: Yeah, where was he at?
3: His tour started off, the Fall Off Tour, baby. Dropping a clue bomb.
5: It did?
3: For J. Cole. Yes, it did. Don't know that.
5: I promise you, I did not know that. I'm not even trying to. I did not know that.
4: They thought she was talking about Jay Z.
2: Yeah, you should have pulled up the Yankee Stadium and did the record with Hov.
5: Where did it start at?
3: Well, he couldn't pull up the Yankee Stadium because he was too busy attending his tour, his sold out tour in stadium.
5: That's what he was doing. Where did it start at?
3: It started in Charlotte.
5: Oh, wow. I'm not even joking. I did not know that. Shout out to J. Cole.
3: Literally, look it up. And it's one of the, my boy doing his thing right now. I'm going to see him on July 21st. That's another birthday gift to myself. I'm going to see him on July 21st. If y'all get any tickets to New York, let me know so I can go.
5: I'm looking at it now.
3: If you get another, some more stadium seats, Charlamagne, I'm going with you.
5: I'm definitely not going in to get no sweet for J. Cole. Shout out to J. Cole.
3: Damn. Don't say definitely. Yeah.
2: They got to say it like that. J. Cole get busy.
5: I'm just not paying for it. I'm just not. Salute to J. Cole though.
4: He's still recovering from the 3-day weekend.
3: If you get a chance to go, seriously go.
5: Next concert I'm going to is Jeezy and Mary J. Blige in Vegas.
3: That's gonna be a good one.
5: I know it is.
2: Well, Trav, you have a great birthday, Trav.
5: Cole actually
3: I surely will.
5: He had two dates in Charlotte, and then he had one in Miami on the 14th. What's today? Oh, he had one in Tampa, too. He already did four shows.
2: That's right. Mm-hmm.
5: He's going to be in Atlanta next on the 17th.
2: Well, get it off your chest. 800-585-1051. What's up, Lauren?
6: Good morning, y'all.
2: We got the latest coming up?
6: Yes, we do. We're going to talk about the ESPYs. They went down last night. A lot of good names there. A lot of good people honored. But also, a little bit more about Jay-Z. Because some streams is booming, and I got a statement from Yankee Stadium. People trying to figure out this fines and or not situation. I got an answer for you.
5: Ain't that crazy? I don't know why they worried about them fines. Like, they got to pay them.
6: I know. Right. But that's just the thing that people do after stuff like this, I guess. But
2: but why does it matter? He still did a full show. Like, who cares? Who gets fined? Who didn't get fined?
6: They would be complaining more if they had to be arguing about whether they was getting their ticket money back or not.
2: So if he got a fine or didn't get a fine, how does it affect people? People going to pay the fine for him?
6: You know they not.
2: Okay.
6: But we got an answer.
2: All right. We'll get to that when we come back. It's The Breakfast Club. Good morning.
7: The Breakfast Club.
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1: Imagine you dookie in a porta potty, you a maniac.
2: Yo, the word dookie is so funny.
3: Somebody dookied on a plane the other day, and I was so upset.
0: That's disgusting.
3: I was so upset.
2: That is rude.
3: Because they opened up the door, and you could smell it, and I was like,
2: oh, you were sitting right there at that seat?
3: I was sitting at one. Oh. And they opened up that door, and oh, my God.
0: A plane is still better than a porta potty. There is absolutely no reason to ever be dookieing in a porta potty.
2: Okay,
0: life ain't never that serious.
2: Dookie cologne.
3: Dookie. All right. Morning, everybody. We are the Breakfast Club. Good morning. Let's get to the latest with Lauren.
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15: So a quick update here from Jay-Z's weekend in New York. Yes, we are still talking about it. This may be one of the last things, though, because people have been trying to figure out whether or not Jay-Z and team are going to be fined for him going over and performing until about like 2:30 in the morning Sunday night, which was the extra innings show that he did where they had to hold the doors. So I was told yesterday by a rep for Yankee Stadium that no agencies have reached out about fines and or penalties. So at this time, the answer indefinitely is no. He has not been fine. And there's been some reporting around this, but people for some reason are still confused. I saw an article yesterday questioning whether that would happen. So we have the answer.
3: I seen a report yesterday that they said he wasn't going to get fined because he did it for the safety of people. It wasn't because he was late for any other reason. He did it to make sure people were safe.
0: And he was there in the building.
3: Yeah.
0: Like, and it was something out of his control. Like, I don't see how you would get fined for that.
15: Mm-hmm. Yeah, well, I looked up like kind of how that works with Yankee Stadium with the event cutoffs and stuff like that. And from what I saw via Google, it was talking about how the city doesn't have like a hard legal stop time, but they do expect you to wrap up by a certain time. But there are exceptions that are made in extreme situations. So typically what they said is that sometimes they have there's a time period. They say the city doesn't have a hard legal stop time. Outdoor events at the stadium are genuinely expected to wrap up by or just before midnight out of courtesy to the surrounding neighborhood. But there are high profile exceptions. The city can and does make exceptions. And then they talk about the instance with Jay-Z where it was delayed for several hours due to security. And there are no curfews or noise fines as of right now. And I'm assuming that expectation or that exception that they made was because of the safety of the other people like we talked about.
0: And I'll tell you what else, man. I may be tired from the weekend, but I still got a dopamine high from the weekend.
3: Still
0: dope. Like going Friday gave me a dopamine high. Went back Saturday, got another dopamine high. Sunday, the same thing. There is nothing like a real life connection.
3: I'm hyped about my Yankee fitted I got at the arena, man.
0: That's tough.
15: They said you got on a jersey dress today. You still looking like you at the concert.
3: Jersey dress? I don't know about that, but yeah. So I can be jealous.
0: Yankee stuff is
3: your body can never fit in one, but go ahead.
0: I heard somebody say,
15: because I make them. BrancoGrande.com. Yeah. I got one for you, Envy, actually. Now that you just said that, I'm going to bring one for
2: Envy,
15: you.
2: Envy, I like that.
1: On the flatback jersey.
15: Don't do me. Don't.
1: Flatback jersey.
15: And you.
0: Flatback. What? Don't. You can't say nothing about my back being flat.
15: Oh, no. We know your back is very compounded.
0: That's right.
15: It is very big.
0: That's right. Okay.
15: All right. Now, another thing.
0: Mad at me because you got a long back. What I got to do with that?
15: First of all, we're not going to talk about long and shapes in here because, Envy, you and them arms ain't nothing but long and flimsy. And you over here, short.
0: It looks like he got two Lauren LaRosas on his side.
15: I am moving on. So another thing here with the Jay-Z concert. So during the week that weekend that Jay-Z announced the shows and had the shows, there's a Billboard article that I read where they were referencing Luminate, which is that data company that talks everything music. Now in that conversation, they're talking about how some of the streams went up for the different albums. So they're talking about how for Jay-Z's Reasonable Doubt, the streams jumped 94%. So over 2.075 million official streams over the first 4 days. So from July 10th through the 13th, just that album alone. And then, of course, you have Blueprint that jumped as well, too. Now, that's insane. But, I mean,
2: that's
15: it's expected.
2: To do, though.
15: Yeah, because people are getting ready. You're listening
3: of
15: to
3: course.
15: It.
3: Mm-hmm.
15: If you're me, you're trying to make sure you knew some of the songs so that the unks wasn't coming for you.
0: And not only that, it's a sense of discovery, right? Like, think about how many parents took their kids to the concerts this weekend, right? And these kids... might have discovered Jay-Z for the first time. So now they're like, oh, shoot, let me go download this record or listen to this album.
3: Yeah.
15: Yes.
3: I took Madison, and Madison didn't really know Reasonable Doubt. She know Can't Knock the Hustle, but she didn't know anything else. She know his later music, so she downloaded it so she could listen, so she knew what she was rocking to when we were there.
15: Yes. Period. Yep. All right, now as we move on to other news here in New York, the ESPYs went down yesterday. Did y'all know the ESPYs were on yesterday?
3: Yes,
0: we did.
15: Okay, so the ESPYs went down yesterday. It was hosted by Marcelo Hernandez. You guys know him. He's a comedian from SNL. Mm-hmm. And he, of course, did an opening monologue that some people are grabbing some jokes from. One of the jokes that he made was about nepotism in sports. Let's take a listen to that.
4: A lot of young players have also hit the scene this year. Bronny James, LeBron James' son, is in the NBA now. Shedeur Sanders, Deion Sanders' son, is in the NFL. And Jalen Brunson, Rick Brunson's son, got to win an NBA championship with his dad as the coach. Which proves one thing, which is that nepotism, like most things, is way cooler when a black guy does it.
15: I don't know why people were grabbing that, talking about this is racist. Like, I don't think that was racist at all. I think it was...
2: he said the word black.
15: Yeah,
2: black.
15: I was like, okay.
0: And he's white.
15: No, he's Dominican.
0: So, he's not black.
15: Okay.
2: Yeah, Dominican. Well, oh, no, please, don't Amy start
0: says,
2: that.
0: No, because when Amy says black, it sounds crazy, right?
15: It hurts.
0: It's the way he says it.
15: Yeah.
3: I'm not Dominican. I am black.
0: See how you said that? What black says
15: why,
0: like that?
15: Why'd you say it? I'm black.
0: I'm black.
3: Yes, I'm black, man. Right, I say black.
15: Right. What? I don't like how you said that.
3: I'm black.
0: Okay.
15: Yeah. Now,
0: I've been learning Dominican slur. Now, I'm tired.
3: I'm not Dominican. I'm black.
15: He also had a joke about the WNBA as well, too, in the monologue. Let's take a listen.
4: I also want to shout out the WNBA players for signing a new deal, and they're now making more money than ever before. Yes. Yes. A lot of new money in the WNBA, man. Opening up the door for a new reality show. Basketball husbands. And wives. But mostly wives.
15: Yeah, so that one's starting to circulate as well, too. But some of the awards last night that went down. So we got Jalen Brunson for Best Championship Performance with the Knicks, of course. Best Athlete, Jalen Brunson with the Knicks. Best NBA Player, Jalen Brunson.
3: Well-deserved.
15: Yes, Best Team, the New York Knicks. And it was cool because that Best Team Award happened at the end of the show, and Fat Joe kind of performed as they came out. Let's take a listen to their acceptance speech for Best Team.
7: You may see someone is missing up here.
8: I want to say thank you to the ESPYs for pulling Josh Hart's invite.
7: Thank you. Appreciate y'all, ESPYs, so much. We really appreciate that. Say thank y'all from all my teammates, and I hope this trophy, especially here in New York, getting this trophy shows the word love. The love of each other and this team is what got us through the humps in December when we weren't playing our best basketball. The love of the fans is what got us back down 29 at home. And as also, I think this award shows the love of New York because... the love of New York made this whole journey and this whole accomplishment of winning a championship worth it. So thank you, New York. Thank you to the fans. Thank you to the organization for giving us this chance and believing in us. Shout out. And always, Knicks in five.
3: Knicks in five.
15: Yeah, it was a pretty cool night.
3: What you got to say, Jalen Brunson is the best nigga ever, right? Can we say that now?
0: He's the best nigga ever.
3: The best nigga ever?
15: Wow. Oh, that did not sound like that.
0: I'm about to jump over the table on you because you just took that too far. Like he
15: said, yo, you didn't say nigga ever. You said Congratulations. Yo, Envy, you messed me up. I was on a roll, and here you go being dumb.
2: Just rap.
15: I'm rapping. Shout out to everybody that won awards last night at the ESPYs.
3: I hate this place, man.
15: You the one who said it.
3: I said the best Nick.
0: That's not Nick. Running back in a second,
3: y'all. Oh, my goodness. It's the Breakfast Club. Good morning. Front page news is next.
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0: Pissing people off, the ruler rubbing you the wrong way, the architect of aggravation, and don't touch it. I'm not talking about my, I'm talking about that dial. More of The Breakfast Club is coming up on Q93.

0: everybody. It's DJ Envy, Just Hilarious, Charlamagne Tha God. We are the Breakfast Club. Let's get in some front page news. Start off with sports. I'm not gonna lie, I'm really getting into FIFA. I'm really getting into football. My son has me watching. Yesterday, I was watching the game. Argentina beat England 2-1. Now, England was up 1-0 the whole time, pretty much until about six minutes left. And then Argentina came back and scored two goals. Amazing game. I'm really getting into it. So we'll see what happened at the World Cup on the 19th. I've been trying to get tickets for like the last couple of weeks. But tickets, would I say expensive? $15,000 a ticket. And that's like high.
1: $15,000?
0: Yes, and that's like high.
1: So, but nosebleeds?
0: Yeah, when I looked a couple days ago, $15,000.
1: So who the hell going to these games then?
0: I don't know.
1: I don't believe. That would be the resale price.
0: Yeah, it's the resale price. Some tickets been sold out.
2: Yeah.
0: What's up, Mimi?
2: Good morning, everyone. So we begin this hour with the latest on the investigation into the death of 19-year-old Nolan Wells. So his family, they met with the Jackson County District Attorney yesterday to discuss the next steps in the case. Now, after the meeting, Attorney Ben Crump shared what was discussed. Let's listen.
3: There will be a grand jury that she will turn this case over to once they have collected all the information and finished their investigation. We also agreed that we will have a mutual inspection of the cell phone with our experts and their experts, so everybody will be able to see at the same time what the cell phone has.
2: Yes. So authorities have repeatedly said that they do not suspect foul play, but Nolan's family, they believe there are still too many unanswered questions to come to that conclusion. So both the official autopsy and an independent autopsy are still pending. And at Wednesday's news conference, Nolan's mother also announced the funeral will be held on Monday, saying she wants it to be a celebration of her son's life. Let's listen.
4: The homegoing celebration, the funeral will be held at Center Point Church in Ocean Springs. It is going to be, visitation will be 9 to 11, and then the funeral will start after that. The plan is for the repast because, again, we want to celebrate Nolan. And he would not want us to be sitting around crying and eating. And so what we're going to do is kind of have a party. To celebrate him, and that'll be held at the Jackson County Fairgrounds.
1: I mean, not only does that family have to grieve, to have to grieve and not know exactly what happened to their son has to be like worst feeling ever.
5: Mm-hmm. Yeah.
2: Mm-hmm. Absolutely. Yeah. Both investigators and the family attorneys, they are asking anyone who was on Horn Island that day, or maybe you have photos or videos, to come forward as the investigation continues.
1: And what's crazy, what's going to be very telling too? The friends that don't attend the funeral. The friends that don't attend the funeral, it's going to be very telling. But then again, there might be friends that attended the funeral who might have had something to do with it.
0: Yeah, okay? That weren't friends, absolutely.
1: We seen Juice before.
0: Mm-hmm.
1: Bishop damn sure showed up the Raheem funeral.
5: Jeez.
2: Mm-hmm. Yeah. I'm sure as this continues, a lot more will come out and, all things will be revealed. Presidential pardons have been in the headlines a lot lately, especially after rapper Bootsy said he paid $600,000 for people who promised that they could help him get one. But that story may not be as far-fetched as it sounds. So according to a recent Reuters investigation, many people seeking pardons have been steered away from the Justice Department's traditional review process. And instead, they're going toward lobbyists, political operatives, and others who have close ties to President Trump. So Reuters found that some people were asked to pay as much as $2 million for helping to get a pardon. So that $600,000 is sounding a little cheap right now.
1: It also found that
2: two people who were ultimately granted clemency, they paid a combined amount of $2.7 million to a registered lobbyist who worked on their case.
5: So basically, Boosie paying the down payment.
2: Pretty much.
1: Man, we've been telling y'all that all week. The streets been saying that. The streets been saying that they've charged for pardons and it starts at $2 million. We told y'all that too when we first heard the story.
5: He basically just got. Mm-hmm. Damn.
2: Yeah, the investigation also uncovered that nearly half of President Trump's, or not even half, nearly all of President Trump's clemency receipts or recipients this term, they bypass a traditional Justice Department longstanding review process. So those findings are now fueling a congressional investigation with Democrats looking into the system and whether it's become a play or pay to play process. The White House, of course, is denying any wrongdoing. But yeah, that just seems to be the way people are getting those pardons right now. So as many people say, well, that's not the way to do it. Apparently, it is the way to do it.
1: Clearly, we're experiencing it with Canada right now, right? Where there's smoke, there's fire. Okay, so there's smoke in New York City because there's fire in Canada. We've been hearing about this since Trump got back into office, that you could pay for a pardon and it starts at $2 million. We were having this conversation when they were talking about Diddy getting a pardon, like
0: a couple other people that got pardoned.
1: We may or may know some people that have paid for pardons. Like, come on, man.
0: Yeah.
1: Like I'm not saying that. I can't confirm that it's true or not, but that story has definitely been in the wind. The streets have definitely been talking.
0: Yeah.
1: So this investigation, this Reuters report doesn't surprise me at all.
2: Yeah, for sure. And lastly, switching gears really quickly, can you tell what someone is like just by hearing their first name? Because according to a survey, nearly 1 in 5 Americans admit that they judge people based on their first name before they ever meet them. So Karen, of course, is topping the list of people who are most likely to have a negative reaction when you hear their name. But that's followed by Chad, Donald, John, and Damien. The survey also found that many Americans don't even like their own name. 42% say they don't feel like their first name really fits them. And 1 in 5 say that they would change it if they could.
5: So. Yo, what's so funny about that, right? I was just in Raleigh over the weekend for shows, and I had a meet and greet, and it was this interracial couple, right? And it was the black guy and the white lady, and I asked her name, and she was like, my name's Karen. And she was like, well, this was before all the negative, all the negative stuff around the Karens. Like, I feel like they... Like, the good whites named Karen gotta always give a disclaimer. Like, that they're not like the Karens that we see online. I think that's so funny. And I think a lot of them would change their name if they could.
2: Yeah. Well, it's that a lot of people in general don't like their name and they would change it. 1 in 5 people don't like their name. They would change it if they could. So
5: I'm I look just like a Jessica, act like a Jessica, always gonna be a Jessica. What about you, Mimi?
2: But you also know that Jessica is a new Karen, right? Didn't we talk about this story?
5: Oh, wow.
1: I believe that.
0: Yeah.
1: Oh, wow. We all saw you put your scarf on and go live.
5: Sure,
1: that's actually worse than a Karen.
5: And me, yeah, please, whatever. You know, that's a Moesha. That's not a Karen, whatever. Now, Mimi, what is your name?
2: My name is Tamisha. Yeah.
5: Oh, my God. You want Tamisha?
1: Like Tamisha?
5: You don't give Tamisha.
1: She give Tamisha to me.
5: No, she don't.
1: She definitely give Tamisha.
5: She give like a T Yolanda.
1: A to the. I can see Tamisha.
0: M to the. Definitely Tamisha. Charlamagne don't give a Leonard.
1: I'm Leonard. That's why.
0: No, you don't give a
5: Leonard. He definitely don't give. He give like Darius.
1: My name is Leonard. It's not Leonard.
5: Like a clown ass Darius.
0: And I'm Rashawn, R-A-A, capital S-H-A-U-N.
5: And you look like a Calvin.
1: No. He looked like a Stacey. He definitely should have been a Stacey.
0: Yo, shut up.
1: Or a little Cheryl.
0: No,
1: probably a Cheryl. He a Cheryl.
0: Thank you, Mimi.
1: Ain't he a Cheryl?
5: No, he don't give Cheryl. He ain't dark enough to be Cheryl.
1: Little red Cheryl?
0: No.
5: He ain't dark enough. I don't know no red Cheryl.
0: No.
5: Thank
0: you, Mimi.
2: That is maybe hilarious. All right, y'all, that is your front page news, and I will see you tomorrow with more front page news.
1: He give us Stacey.
0: You
1: give us Stacey.
5: No, he don't.
1: Because Stacey could be a man all woman thing.
0: Nah,
1: he give us Stacey.
0: No way.
5: Yo, Mimi do not give Tamisha.
1: Yes, she do.
5: No, she don't.
2: Who said I do? Who's that?
5: Charlamagne.
0: Yeah, you give it to Tamisha.
1: You definitely a Tamisha.
2: I don't even know.
5: I wouldn't say Tamisha for you.
0: We gotta go. Now, when we come back, John Morgan will be joining us. You know, from Morgan & Morgan, for the people. I'm sure you hear their commercials everywhere. You see their commercials everywhere. We're gonna talk to them next, so don't go anywhere. It's The Breakfast Club. Good morning.
6: The Breakfast Club.
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1: Morning, everybody. It's DJ NV, Just Hilarious, Charlamagne Tha God. We are The Breakfast Club. Lon La Rose is here with us as well. We got a special guest in the building. I'm sure you've seen his commercial. You heard his name before. I'm sure you even seen his picture. Ladies and gentlemen, we have attorney John Morgan. How is it going? How are you feeling?
2: I'm feeling good.
1: The way that you put your ads out is kind of like a Beyonce or Taylor Swift when they release an album. I mean, you see it all over the place. You see it everywhere. Commercials for All-Star, Super Bowl, everything. So
3: Morgan & Morgan is for the people.
1: Morgan & Morgan is for the people. So let's start
2: not
1: off
2: so powerful.
1: From the beginning. How a young paper boy delivering papers got to this multi-billion dollar, I would say, empire that you've accumulated. So how did you start off, and what made you want to be an attorney?
2: I wanted to be an attorney when I was a sophomore in college. I got a call from my dad. My brother Tim was a lifeguard at Walt Disney World. Mm-hmm. And he calls me, he says, Tim's been in an accident. He's paralyzed from the chin down. Mm. And there began that journey. And Disney was very tough. We were poor, hopeless, helpless, powerless. It's a terrible place to be. And a lot of bad things happened to my brother during that time. And I became enraged. Mm-hmm. And I said to myself, you know, first of all, I'm terrible in math and terrible in science. So I wasn't going to be a doctor or CPA. Mm-hmm. And so I went into law. And this is all I've ever done. I decided I wanted to do this type of law to make sure that people like my brother Tim got a fair shake. And so I went to law school and graduated from the University of Florida. I only applied at personal injury law firms. And here we are, you know, many years later.
1: But there's a lot of injury attorneys out there, but none of them are as successful as you. What got you to that level? Because there's a lot of attorney injury attorneys. Sometimes they be, you know, they call ambulance chasers and all these different names, but nobody has got to the point that you've got. What made people trust you and sign up with your firm over all these other firms that are out there?
2: I'm not exactly sure, except I spent a lot of time working. I mean, I lived in union halls. I drank in dive bars with the union leaders. Mm-hmm. And I kind of built it brick by brick. When I got into this business, a few years before, you weren't even allowed to advertise as a lawyer. Mm. There was a case called Bates versus Arizona at the Supreme Court that lawyers could even advertise. So it was verboten. You, I mean, you,

0: you didn't advertise if you were a lawyer. But I was just into the business at that point in time, and I told my wife, I said, look, and I was getting a lot of cases from these guys on, you know, TV, and I said, this train is leaving the station. And what a lot of people got to look at is sometimes trains do leave the station. If you don't get on the train, you're going to get run over by the train. And I said, I got to do this. And so I went, I borrowed $100,000 from a bank. People asked me, why 100? The other bank said 50. One guy said 100. So 100.
1: I took the most.
0: Yeah. And so fast forward, what I did and what I would tell people, entrepreneurs, is if you're going to scale a business, especially when you're young, you have to scale. You had to take your profits and pour it back into building the business. Mm-hmm. So I did Orlando, then I did Tampa, and then I did Jacksonville, and then I did Fort Myers, Naples, and then I did Miami. And instead of buying a boat or a car, I expanded. Mm-hmm. And people, you know, I didn't make $1 million until I was 41 years old. That's the first year I made $1 million. Mm. But then I kept growing it. And then at some point in time, all those cities start to take root and sprout. And so from that $100,000, this year we'll spend almost $600 million in advertising.
2: Oh, wow.
0: And we'll do $2.4 billion in revenue. And the real secret to our success, which a lot of lawyers don't do, we try a lot of cases. We make our money in the courtroom. A lot of people make money
2: settling,
0: taking the last best offer. No, we grab them by the back of the neck and drag them.
2: I think they grab them by the balls. But
0: well, I don't know if we can say balls.
2: You can.
0: Okay.
1: You depend. I don't know if you're in it. You might be in some files or something. I don't know. You know, Morgan & Morgan, the slogan is for the people, right? But you've also built one of the most powerful corporations in America. How do you keep those two missions from conflicting?
0: You have to keep your eye on the ball. And it's all about people. You know, I've been impressed with coming here today, you got an empire, but you got a lot of people making that empire click.
1: That's right.
2: Mm-hmm.
0: And when I look at my life and I look at my business, I could give you the names of a bunch of people that if they hadn't been there with me, I might not be here. And sometimes you hear these quarterbacks on, you know, they're thanking their offensive line. They need to thank their offensive line, because if you don't have an offensive line that I saw that you have here today, you can't be who you are. Mm-hmm. And so I've been very lucky in spotting talent and developing talent. Here's how I look at people. If I send somebody something over and over again to the point that I know if I send it, I don't have to worry about it. I call it send delete. So I send you something, I don't have to worry about it anymore. I delete it. Mm-hmm. Once I find that send delete person, I then elevate them, and then I ruthlessly delegate their task. And then and then you got to pay them.
2: Mm-hmm.
0: I tell people.
1: So you pay your people fair?
0: Big time.
1: Word.
0: Listen, I believe in Florida, I believe what's ailing America is the. Well, people can't live on what they're making.
1: That's right. No livable wage.
0: There's no livable wage.
2: Mm-hmm.
0: So what I did in Florida, and it was also a good experiment, I spent tens of millions of dollars of my own money to pass a constitutional amendment to raise the minimum wage to $15 an hour.
1: Wow.
0: It was $8 an hour when I did this thing. Mm-hmm. And I'm like, you know, let's just see what happens. Everybody told me, he said, John, you're romantic. You know, this isn't going to happen. Nobody's... In Florida, you got to get 60% of the vote to pass a constitutional amendment. Guess what? We passed it with 63% of the vote.
2: Mm.
0: And then here's what I learned by that. That most of us, when you take a D down and the R down from behind our political affiliation, that most of us agree on most things.
2: Mm-hmm.
0: If you take the D and the R down.
2: Mm-hmm.
0: And I did the same thing. My brother Tim, the guy who got hurt, he needed marijuana to take care of his pain, take care of his spasms. And so I did the same thing and I legalized medical marijuana in the state of Florida. And so what I say about paying people is this. If you want to build a great circus, the greatest show on earth. People go to the circus to see the guy eaten by the lions and the guy fall off the high wire.
1: What circus you be going to where people getting eaten by lions?
0: Well, we're hoping that they are. We're hoping that. That's why people go to NASCAR. They want to see the crash. Mm-hmm. They want to see the disaster. Then they're sad after they see it. But the way you don't get eaten by the lions and the tiger is you pay them and you love them. You feed them and you love them. And the way you don't fall off of the wire, the high wire, is you focus. So my business philosophy is focus, feed them, love them. And then the lions and tigers will give you the greatest show on earth.
2: All right, we got more with John Morgan from Morgan & Morgan when we come back. Personal injury attorney. It's The Breakfast Club. Good morning.

0: DJ Envy, Just Hilarious, Charlamagne Tha God. We are The Breakfast Club. We're still kicking it with John Morgan from Morgan & Morgan, personal injury attorney. I feel like people's answer to everything now is a lawsuit, right? You get into a car accident. You know, usually you get into a car accident, be a minor fender bender. You know, you insure, you know, you swap insurances, you fix it, you keep it moving. But now it's big business. It's now I get into an accident, now I'm going to do this. Now I slip and fall, I'm going to do this. Now, and how do you see who's really hurt, who's really not? Who is it's really in pain and really needs the work and really needs the hospital bills, really needs the money to take care of their family? And who is doing it because...
1: That's a great question. What's the best place to slip and fall?
0: Are you stupid?
2: Madison Square Garden, because I hate that guy. But
3: oh, Lord.
0: Damn! So how do you...
2: If you want to sue him, go to suemsg.com. You'll be talking to me.
1: Wow.
0: Really? Why do you hate him so much?
2: Because he's got these cameras in there. When lawyers that sue him go in there, they got this facial recognition. And if you're part of that facial... They throw you out.
1: So if you walk in there right now, they're kicking you out.
2: Yeah, that, Rockettes, everything. I can't go.
0: So they've thrown you out before?
2: They throw me out.
0: They threw you out before?
2: I didn't go.
0: Oh, you figured it out.
2: But lawyers in my firm, listen, I've got 1,200 lawyers. Lawyers in my firm have gone to the Rockettes, kicked out with their family because this James Dolan doesn't want to clean up his dirty places. So that's okay. But guess what? I got another lawsuit coming against him because that facial recognition that he was doing has also taken a lot of people's privacy. And I filed a class action against him a couple of weeks ago because you walked in, and that facial recognition got you and then took your information and got hacked. Wow. And there's been this gigantic data breach. And listen, one thing that we want is our privacy. Privacy is a hot button issue in America.
0: How did your beef start with him? Like, was it the first lawsuit and then it just got nasty? Like,
2: no, he just started saying if you sued any of his entities, that he's got this facial recognition when you go in, and you're out. And so, look, I've never been a James Dolan fan. I got pissed off when he kicked Charles Oakley out of the Garden. Like, this guy made the Knicks. Mm-hmm. And he hadn't done it. The only thing James Dolan was done was born. He was born with a silver spoon stuck up his ass and took a fortune and basically destroyed the fortune. Mm-hmm. And so it's kind of was personal to me that my lawyers are getting kicked out. So I decided, look, if nobody wants to sue it, Madison Square Garden, I will. So that's why I got the website, suemsg.com.
0: Now, the name of your book is Life is Luck. There's nothing luck about what you've done. You worked pretty hard. You've grinded. I don't know if there's much luck with that. You put in the work.
2: Well, I'll tell you this.
1: But you're also born white in America, too, though. So that's...
2: Listen, first of all, first chapter, the odds of being born is like trillions to one, just being born. Mm-hmm. Mm-hmm. Before we talk about being born white, let's talk about just being born in America.
1: Mm-hmm. True.
2: You know, what if I was born in North Korea? How am I doing? how does white North Korea look to you? Okay, so there's that, and then there's white, and then there's
1: being a man,
2: male.
3: Yeah.
2: I just
0: you don't know why she identifies as. You just don't know.
3: Shut up.
2: Then there's male, and then there's good looking. Good looking people do better than ugly people. You know? And then there's all the other stuff. Look, height. Most presidents are tall.
0: Mm-hmm.
2: So
0: he's short.
2: Well,
1: I'm not the president, sir. That makes no sense.
0: You're never going to be one because you're too short.
3: No, that's why I'm like, before you said that, you wasn't that tall.
2: No, I'm built like, but I'm out. You know, Barack Obama, you know, you look up. Bill Clinton, you look up. They look down at me. So all those different things that happen, successful people hate to be told they were lucky. And the reason they hate to be told they're lucky is they worked their effing ass.
0: Of course.
2: But guess what else? Guess who makes the least amount of money in America? The people who work the effing hardest.
1: That's right.
2: Have you ever tried to dig a hole with a shovel?
1: Actually, I have. I'm from Mount Corner, South Carolina, so I was getting a lot of trouble. And my daddy told me to dig a hole because this is either going to be the well of your grave.
2: Yeah. Digging a hole and try to dig a cold hole. Try to dig it with some frost on the grass. When the people who work the hardest in America are the people who make the least.
1: Right.
2: Luck does have a lot to do with it. If I looked at your career like I've looked at mine, that's what I did here. When I got on that billionaire list, I say, how did this happen? Well, first of all, the reason I talk about the paper boy, I don't know if any of y'all are old enough to be paper boys, but a paper route's a hard deal.
1: Mm-hmm.
2: And I think that I was born with an entrepreneurial seed. As a paper route for a 10, 11-year-old boy, you're up every day, snow, sleets. So I think I had that entrepreneurial seed early, which was a lucky deal for me. But if you look at your career, and I'm not sure about it, really, I was researching it, I'll bet you there was a moment that there was something you 100%. Did. Tell me what it was.
1: Man, it's been a few of them, but I think probably the biggest one was you ever heard of Wendy Williams?
2: Oh, yeah. Listen, I don't know why. Last night we were at Mr. Chow. My daughter, maybe she knew about this, because my daughter goes, I'm a Wendy Williams fanatic.
1: Oh, wow.
2: My daughter, Kate, she's like, I'm like, Wendy Williams? What are you?
3: He used to sit on her lap. So that's probably why
2: In
1: 2006, I was in South Carolina, and she basically was hearing what I was doing in South Carolina. Just to make a long story very, very, very, very short without any nuance. Heard what I was doing in South Carolina, met her and her then husband, and they brought me up to New York to be her co-host. But that's God. That's luck. Like, that's just...
2: That's like, and I tell you, listen, luck can have other words.
1: Mm-hmm.
2: Blessings.
1: Mm-hmm. Yeah.
2: God.
1: Yeah.
2: But when we become so arrogant that we think it's all us and not chance, I was telling one of your producers, I say, when I first applied for a job, I had these 100 applications. My dad calls me and says, one of the applications slid down behind the back of my car seat. I said, well, how did you? He said, I pulled the seat out, I was vacuuming it. My dad vacuuming the back of the car was like, that ain't ever happening, but he did. I said, who was the letter to? He goes, a guy named Jared Billings. He goes, should I send it out? I go, yeah, what do I have to lose? We already paid for the stamp. Guess where I got the job?
1: Wow.
2: Jared Billings.
1: Jared Billings.
2: Wow. And there's some, I'm Catholic. I decided to go to daily mass one day. I'm not a daily mass guy. I just went to clear my head, not really to pray. 20 minutes, I go in there. I'm in the communion line. I look ahead of me. I see this girl with these little terry cloth shorts and little, you know, I'm like, damn, this is good.
1: In church.
2: You, I mean, it's
1: devil.
2: Lusting. She turns around. I'm like, that's good too. I go out. I get her number. I take her out on a date. I marry her.
1: Wow.
2: If I don't go to church that day, I don't have him sitting over there. Mm-hmm. I don't have the other three. I don't have some of my grandchildren are back at the Lowell Hotel right now. I don't have my four children. I don't have, everything has changed that one day. And so I think what we got to do to make sure that we stay humble, because I think staying humble makes us better.
1: I agree.
2: And I think we stay humble and realize a lot of people work a lot harder than us. If you remain humble, then what you focus on in your life, and it's the last prayers of mine before I go to sleep.
1: That's right.
2: Gratitude.
0: Man. All right, we got more with John Morgan from Morgan & Morgan when we come back. Personal injury attorney. It's The Breakfast Club. Good morning.

0: DJ Envy, just hilarious. Charlamagne Tha God. We are the Breakfast Club. We're still kicking it with John Morgan from Morgan & Morgan, personal injury attorney. Charlamagne?
1: Something about you seems very fair. You know what I mean? Like, there's a couple things that I like. I love that you, you know, you on the myth of being self-made, right? And you say things like the money belongs to God. Like, you say, you talk about the responsibility that comes with extreme wealth. So you've done things like build food banks and you fund homeless and hunger relief and you give back because, like you said, you believe that luck created the fortune and giving back is the duty for those who have been lucky or, as I like to say, blessed.
2: Well, here's how I look at it. I ask myself all the time, you know, how do I believe in God? Question number one.
1: Absolutely.
2: But on a scale of 1 to 10, am I a 10 or am I a 1? I would say I'm like a 7 or
1: an 8.
2: That's
1: God's number.
2: But I'd like to be 10.
1: Mm-hmm.
2: If you go to church, say, who all believes in God? Everybody say, yeah. But is it a 7, 8, or 10? I'm probably a 7 or 8, but I'm always praying for more faith.
1: Mm-hmm.
2: But what I believe more than anything, I don't really see God up in the sky. I see God around this table. Mm-hmm. And what I believe is the best way for us to love God is to love people. Because when you're loving people, you're loving God. And when I build those food banks and the new thing I'm doing for women and children at the Coalition, and we just built a food bank in West Virginia, and on and on and on. To me, that is what is pleasing to God, because God lives in us. And the reason I know that is because that's what he said. And so how can you have this kind of money and drive by and see people hungry?
1: Mm-hmm.
2: People hungry. How can you drive by and see people making $8 an hour at the grocery store and then getting in their car and driving to the Morgan & Morgan Hunger Relief Center? It's not fair. It's not fair. And what's going on in America right now is, and why you're seeing all these progressives rise up, to your point, it's not fair.
1: That's right.
2: What's happening. And it's not because of anything other than the rich are getting richer by design, and the poor are getting poorer by design, and the poor are saying, you know what? It's not fair. It's not fair that these new tax cuts can have a guy like you get a jet for free. When I bought my jet after Trump got elected, you know, of course I didn't support him. You know, the first time I got in politics was Bill Clinton. Back, I mean, that was my guy.
1: Mm-hmm.
2: And then I was financed for Obama. I had Obama at my house as president. So, but it's not fair. But the Trump tax cuts, my new jet was basically free with the tax cuts. That's not fair. And I believe that what's happening in America is this progressive ups is about fundamental fairness. Not that it's not fair to them, but what's happening to the rich is really unfair.
1: Mm-hmm.
2: And
1: so you like the progressive movement?
2: Not really.
1: Okay.
2: Not really, because I believe that socialism always turns into something like Venezuela or Cuba.
1: Mm.
2: I believe that what we have a duty to do is to do the most for the most with the least.
1: So like what, that's like a compassionate capitalism?
2: Yeah. And you know, like let's start with fair pay.
1: Mm-hmm.
2: Let's start with fair pay.
1: Mm-hmm.
2: Let's start with things like, you know, medical for everybody.
1: Mm-hmm.
2: I mean, why should somebody, I've got a clinic that I fund in a poor section of Polk County in Florida that we're filled every single day with people coming to the Morgan & Morgan clinic
1: mm-hmm.
2: for medical care. That's their whole deal. There's a lot of those people out there, and we could do over and over again. So I believe what's going to happen in America is I believe the progressive movement is going to get bigger and bigger and bigger.
3: Is that why you got your the party that you're trying to put together, the Common Ground Party?
2: I did it, yeah.
3: So politics is where you're about to go next, and it sounds like.
2: Common Ground, I had a contest to have it. I think we need a third party because you can't compromise. I had a friend in Florida. He did a constitutional amendment to restore felons' rights. Listen, man, if you do your time, you should be able to vote.
1: Absolutely.
2: In this country. And guess what? My friend, he did it in Florida. And guess what? They passed that constitutional amendment because most people agree on most things mm-hmm. when you take the D and the R down. So what I believe is all this gerrymandering. I mean, look, you got, you know, look at South Carolina where you're from. I mean, It's just locked and loaded, red, red, red, red, red. But there's no compromise. So what I'm thinking about this party, Common Ground, is a party in the middle. Yeah, we like some of this stuff on the left. Yeah, we like some of this stuff on the right. Let us be the tiebreaker. Let us be, because look, here's
1: true moderates again. There's no true moderates anymore.
2: There's no true moderates.
1: Yeah, Bill Clinton was a true moderate.
2: Yes. Mm-hmm. And listen, believe it or not, so was Barack Obama.
1: Obama was a true
2: moderate. Yeah. You know, you take his 8 years. I mean, that's some of the greatest 8 years in the history of this capitalistic country. Mm-hmm. Obama's a capitalist, believe me. I mean, this is a Netflix guy. Obama's Netflix. He's okay with capitalism. Believe me, you know. And so my idea is this. In most elections, 4 or 5% of the vote is what determines elections. That's what Mitt Romney said, 47%. Remember that? 47%, 47%. That's 6% he's talking about. So I'm thinking about Common Ground. We could do a lot if we were just in the middle to break the tie here, and find common ground.
1: And also, I feel like you should call it common sense ground.
2: Listen, you know what? It's funny you say that, because I've become a ChatGPT addict. Mm-hmm. Speaking of hallucinations, sorry to bring that back up. But when I put in common sense, there was a lot of negative stuff about common sense. It was interesting to do that. When you get time tonight, just put in, which name's better, common sense or common ground? And they kept giving me all the reasons, so I just went with common. But common sense.
1: Because when you say fair pay, when you say free medical care, when you want criminal justice reform, you clearly want working and labor rights, right? Mm-hmm. Things like that. Oh. Like that's why wouldn't we want that?
2: Listen, when we try cases, you know the words we use most? Use your common sense. Mm-hmm. When you go back to this, you know, use your common sense. Mm-hmm. And that's part of the jury instructions is common sense. So to your point, but when it got down to nut cutting time, mm-hmm. common ground, common sense, my slogan is for the people. And so a lot of people say, what about the People's Party? But then my lawyer who drafted all the documents said that China's got the People's Party and it could be construed to be, you know, China. So we didn't go that way.
0: Wow. Well, Life is Luck is out right now. And we appreciate you for joining us.
1: Yeah, I enjoyed this conversation a lot, man. I would you can come back up here anytime. So.
0: That's right.
1: Like, I enjoyed this conversation a lot.
0: Thank you so much. John Morgan, it's The Breakfast Club. Good morning.

0: NV, Just Hilarious, Charlamagne Tha God. We are the Breakfast Club. Let's get to the latest with Lauren.
1: What you wanna know?
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13: All right, so LeBron James is going to the Warriors, y'all?
0: Where you get that from?
13: All right, so here's what's going down right now. Mm-hmm. That is not confirmed, but there's a video that is circulating right now of Steve Kerr, who's the coach, and there are fans that roll up on him, and he possibly answers this question, or he's trolling. Let's take a listen.
14: How you guys doing?
15: Good. Yeah.
14: Hey, when you get LeBron, man?
15: Oh, we got him.
14: Okay, that's good.
15: Put that on Twitter.
14: Okay, I got you.
13: So
0: that sounds like a troll.
13: Yes. But the video is picking up, of course, because that has been a conversation around LeBron since he announced that he wasn't going back to the Lakers, of where he would go. The Warriors being in big conversation. Steph Curry has been very vocal about wanting LeBron to come on over. Let's take a listen to Steph Curry when he was on Good Morning America.
16: While we've got you here, let's talk a little bit about LeBron. There's no doubt that you guys have something special together. And you went on a podcast and you kind of like made a pitch, maybe to sway his direction. What's the pitch?
17: Well, the Bay, we know how to win. It's beautiful weather, great golf. I know he's into that. But like you said, the USA experience that we had, the battles that we had over the years, we just know how to play basketball. And I think that he would enjoy, you know, just the idea of what it means to finish your career the right way. He knows, you know, what he wants, and eventually he'll make that decision. It's totally up to him. But we're having fun with it, knowing that he's got his pick of the entire league, like wherever he wants to go.
8: LeBron and Rich Paul, could y'all just cut it out and go back to Cleveland? Okay, Cleveland is where LeBron James needs to end his career. It's the only thing that would make sense for his legacy. It's put crazy. A button on it in Cleveland.
13: People think the Sixers got a chance, too.
0: It's crazy. A couple of years ago, I thought I swear I heard Curry saying that him and LeBron could never play with each other. I thought they did an interview. He was like, no, we'll never be on the same team.
13: Why is that, though?
8: I never heard that one.
0: I really thought, but look it up. It was something after maybe one of these Olympic teams. He was like, nah, that could never happen. It won't happen.
8: Put a button on it in Cleveland, man. Cleveland is the place that LeBron James needs to do his farewell tour.
13: So y'all wouldn't be happy if he was to get on Golden State? If he was to go there?
8: No, I think he's
0: going to go to Golden State.
8: I don't think that would be a good look for LeBron at all. Not in any way, shape, or form. And if LeBron James goes to Golden State, then, you know, to me, Steph Curry is absolutely positively the best player of the generation. And it's not even close.
0: Yeah, I think he's going to go to Golden State. He lives in L.A., you know what I mean? To uproot his family and go back to Cleveland for how many more years he's playing in the league.
8: You don't have to uproot your family?
0: Why not? Why wouldn't he?
8: Yeah, you don't have to uproot his whole family. He's the only one kid left in the house now. Him and wife can stay on the West Coast. He can be in Cleveland. He can go back and forth. He got money.
0: He's such a family man. I think he can stay on the West Coast with his. Because the Bay Area is what, an hour flight away.
8: Yeah, but you got to think about legacy. You got to think about how you want the plane to land. He should want the plane to land in Cleveland, land where
0: what
8: it started.
0: Else does he got?
13: Why don't you
0: he
13: think
0: got
13: that
0: a couple of rings? He got still the highest score.
13: Emmy, you know he want to go out a certain way. There's speculation. There's a documentary deal on the table for this final season, if it is the final.
8: I mean, he's been shooting the doc for like 4 years.
13: Yeah, well, look, he knows what he's doing.
10: Do you think it's too easy for him? Do you think that'd be too easy for him to just go to Golden State?
8: What do you mean too easy?
10: Like, what? Why don't you see it being, I mean, you know, why would you want it to be Cleveland? Why does it matter
8: whether
10: Cleveland
8: is where he started. He's won a championship for Cleveland. He's won Cleveland's only championship. He's from Akron, Ohio. It just makes sense to end where you began. And, you know, to me, I think it would be just too much scrutiny if he went to Golden State. And he's got a record where he's won a championship for every team. He go to Golden State, he's not winning a championship.
0: I think he's going to Golden State. I just think it makes more sense.
8: I don't think
0: he wants to come back to Cleveland.
13: So I know that people are having a conversation with like him and Steph Curry playing together, and then, you know,
10: that's what I meant by
13: like
10: too
13: people
10: easy.
13: Think that could be like a super team.
8: And he's got not now.
10: Right,
8: maybe 10 years ago.
10: That's what I'm saying.
8: 10 years ago, but not right now.
0: He scores average. He still averages 20.
8: And
0: I think.
8: Cut it out.
0: I think Steph
8: he's got a better chance.
0: 27.
8: He's got a better chance of going to the Eastern Conference Finals with Cleveland than he does going to the Western Conference Finals with Golden State.
0: That is a fact. But I think he's going to go to the Warriors.
8: Salute to Donovan Mitchell. I saw Donovan Mitchell the other night too at the concert.
13: Mm-hmm. Oh, with Coco.
10: Period.
8: He was with Coco.
13: Yeah. I saw them too. They were cute.
10: Period.
13: All right, y'all. That's the latest for the hour. In the next hour, we are going to get into some music things because Future's album, The Real Me, is charting like crazy. And we're going to break all of the things down, all the numbers that he's projected to see down.
0: It's so sad about that album because I didn't even know it came out.
13: We're going to have a conversation.
10: I literally said that this morning.
8: It's going to be number one.
13: The projection is that he is going, yes. And he's already number one on the Apple Music chart. So we're going to talk about it.
0: So if he was selling over 100, he would have did 250, 300 if they would have really promoted that album. But we'll talk about it next hour. Charlamagne, donkey today. Who you giving your donkey to?
8: Chuck Schumer farted.
0: What?
8: Let's discuss.
0: What? All right. And also, Just Fix My Mess. If you need relationship advice or any type of advice, you can ask her right now. 800-585-1051. It's The Breakfast Club. Good morning.
1: You're checking out The Breakfast Club.
0: Hey, what up, y'all? It's DJ Envy. Now, 50 Cent is back with Fightland, On Stars, Boxing, Family Crime, Drama, and Straight Chaos. I'm excited to hit the red carpet premiere on Tuesday with 50 and the cast. Fightland drops July 31st, only on Stars.
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8: Okay, Charlamagne, who are we giving Donkey of the Day to today?
1: Well, Donkey of the Day for Thursday, July 16th, goes to Senator Chuck Schumer. Now, for the last several years, it seems like the conversation around age limits for elected officials has gotten louder and louder and louder, okay, from Ruth Bader Ginsburg to Joe Biden to now current President Trump. How old is too old has been the question of the day. And it's not ageism, people. Okay, folks just want to know that you can maintain the mental and physical fitness to govern. Okay, listen, we all know governing is a very stressful, high-energy job. All right, as a voter, a citizen of these here United States of America, we have concerns. We don't trust that senior citizens have what it takes to properly govern. Okay, we have concerns about the physical and mental toll that role of an elected official takes on the elderly, okay? So one of the reasons I think it should be a maximum age limit is because it will restore public trust. And 75-year-old Chuck Schumer, who I've been saying should step aside, just allegedly did something that is not going to restore trust in old politicians anytime soon. See, Chuck Schumer was airing out his grievances over Trump's Iran war, and then out of the blue, something happened that was out of his control. Chuck Schumer decided to air out the Senate floor with a fart. Yes, ass gas. Get my farts ready, Red. Give me some farts. Ready. There you go, okay? Ass gas, booty tootie, air biscuits. Let's go to Will Kane Country Podcast for the report, please.
9: This is going to be Chuck Schumer reportedly farting on the floor of the Senate.
10: We need a complete investigation that's independent. Now on Iran and the NDAA, when all the Trump administration...
11: Bro. Wait.
12: That's real.
11: Can we play it again?
9: First two things that give it credibility for me. That's a genuine sound in a lot of ways, including the volume of it. It wasn't too loud. He's standing. I know. That's why I'm always... And his pause helps
12: it out. It was the pause.
10: We need a complete investigation that's independent. Now on Iran and the NDAA, when all the Trump administration...
11: He laughs.
9: He does smirk.
11: He goes, when
9: he does laugh a little, doesn't he?
11: He goes, when the Trump administration... He does a little laugh in there.
1: God damn, Chuck. All right, that sounded like the ruler's back was about to start playing. All right? I encourage y'all to go watch the video because not only did Chuck Schumer smile, okay? When that butt trumpet started to play, he lifted up off his feet like this, okay? He lifted up off his feet like he was trying to peek over a gate, okay? And yes, I know old people fart without knowing it, all right? Why does this happen? Because the muscles that control the boonkie can weaken with age, all right? When them muscles not as tight, they might open to release gas without the elderly feeling it happen. And that, ladies and gentlemen, is why Chuck Schumer is getting donkey today, okay? Listen, I'm a person who doesn't fart in his clothes, so I'm judging that as well.
12: Liar.
1: But Chuck Schumer, first of all, I'm not lying because I'm still at the age where I can control farting in my clothes. Okay, Chuck Schumer clearly cannot. And that's why we are gathered here today, because America has no choice but to treat Congress like a retirement community, because Congress is by far the world's most expensive assisted living facility. The average age of the Senate, I think, is about 65. Some of the oldest members are in their 80s and 90s. Chuck Grassley of Iowa is 92. Imagine what he does in his pants and doesn't even know. All right, Bernie Sanders is 83. Mitch McConnell, we don't even know if he's alive. All right, Lindsey Graham just died. This isn't about a fart. It's about one system where people stay in office so long that every viral moment like this turns into another debate about whether it's time for them to pass the torch. Okay, the age thing is such a distraction. Imagine giving a speech about the Iran war and the only thing people are talking about is the bomb that dropped out of your boonkie. Okay, a barking couch frog jumped out of your boonkie and that is the headline of your speech. Okay, listen, the moral of the story is this. We need younger leaders in office. All right, they create better generational balance. All right, older lawmakers hold seats for decades, and as you can see, they fought in them. And that smell makes it hard for new voices to enter the system, okay? Younger elected officials will inspire other young people to vote and join the political process. We don't need Chuck Schumer, okay, dropping nukes on the Senate floor. And yes, that was a nuke because there was just a little fallout, all right? It's just another moment that reminds we the people that our political leadership is not only full of but has been around so long that social media is debating whether that was a Senate speech or a commercial for Medicare. Please give Senator Chuck Schumer the sweet sounds and the Hamiltones.

0: Poor guy, man. Poor guy. Just another example of why we need new leadership.
1: Because he fought it? Come on, yo.
0: Yes, because he's 75 years old. And he farted on the Senate floor. That's why.
2: I wonder if it was a shark.
0: It's his age.
2: I wonder if it was a shark.
1: But what I'm saying is, like, why do we care? Why we care that bad that this nigga farted?
0: Because it's just more proof that he's too old to be serving. Because older people fart and don't know it.
2: People fart.
1: But he knew it.
0: That's why people have been having this discussion about our elected officials being too old. This is just another example of him being too old.
1: I'm just saying, y'all act like he fell asleep at the mic. He had a little
0: flashlight. That happens too. Have you been paying attention to our elected officials lately?
1: Absolutely not.
2: They be falling asleep.
1: Damn.
0: That's why they used to call Sleepy Joe.
1: Donald Trump
0: be falling asleep too. We don't even know if Mitch McConnell is alive.
1: Okay, that's Mitch McConnell. This nigga farted.
0: Lindsey Graham just died over the weekend.
2: He did.
1: Okay, he rest in peace. Like that, he went to glory. Like he did what he was supposed to do.
0: This Chuck Schumer farting is just another example of our elected officials being too old.
1: I don't think
0: farting on the Senate floor in the middle of a speech.
1: You're not supposed to. He supposed to hold it. Yo,
2: he could have held it for a minute or two.
0: Yes,
2: before
0: he's farting on the middle of the Senate floor in the middle of a speech.
2: But it seemed like he pushed it out though. That wasn't like a.
1: Yes, he couldn't wait for that.
0: He did like this. Go watch the video. He got up on his feet like he was looking over a fence.
2: He pushed that one out. All right. Well, thank you for that donkey today. Up next, Jess Fix My Mess. 800-585-1051. Jess, there's a guy on the line. He wants to know how to pursue a married woman.
1: What? What are we talking about?
2: Another lady on the line that she's been with her person for 8 years. They have 4 kids, 1 together. She wants more kids. He doesn't want any more kids. So a lot of people on the line that need help with their ish. So 800-585-1051 is The Breakfast Club. Good morning.
1: All right.
3: The Breakfast Club.
2: Hey, what up, y'all? It's DJ Envy from The Breakfast Club. I'm not going to lie. I'm hyped right now. I'm getting ready to hit the red carpet on Tuesday with my guy, Curtis 50 Cent Jackson, and the cast for the premiere of Starz's new series, Fightland. This one's a family crime drama mixed with boxing, real pressure, real revenge, all in and out of the ring. I'm excited to see it first on that red carpet. And trust me, you're going to want to see this. So shout out to 50. Fightland drops July 31st, only on Starz. All right, y'all. 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
1: Morning, everybody. It's DJ Envy, Jess Hilarious, Charlamagne Tha God. We are the Breakfast Club. It's time for Jess Fix My Mess. Hello, who's this?
2: It's James.
1: James, what's up? What's your question?
2: Hey, you know, I was in a situation. I was involved with somebody. Mm-hmm. I was actually married. And it was a female that I was really looking at, and I couldn't really step to her because, of course, you know, me being a black man, we know black men don't cheat.
3: Please, proceed.
2: Jess, come on now. You know we don't.
3: No. Listen, that's Charlamagne you need to preach that to. No, men cheat. Boys cheat, niggas cheat, crackers cheat, everybody cheat, all right? Now stop playing. Now go ahead.
2: Jess, you know better. You know better. But take this. The chick that I was looking at, she done messed around and got with somebody. But I really doubt if she's happy. Because if she was, she wouldn't be trying to stay in touch with me. So my thing is... Okay, I'm listening.
3: What is your version of trying to stay in touch with you? What is she saying? Is she like, what is the nuances? What's happening?
2: Well, I get calls. And,
1: brother, if you don't speak, man, what the hell's going on, man? All these delays. Speak!
3: You get calls.
4: What if he has a speech impediment, sir?
1: You're right.
3: Damn.
4: You don't even know, man. You don't know what's going on with this man. Hurry up and speak. Meanwhile, he's trying.
3: Damn. Okay. All right. Go ahead.
4: Envy. You done embarrassed that man. That man might have had a speech impediment. You don't know.
1: It would drive me crazy.
4: He might have had some type of disorder. He trying to talk and you trying to...
3: Love it. Yo, y'all so stupid.
1: Hello, who's this?
5: Good morning, this is Lala.
1: Lala.
3: Good morning, Lala.
1: What's your question for Jess?
5: Okay, so my question is, what do I do if I've been in a relationship with someone for 8 years? I have him raise his kids, and I just had my first child. He doesn't want any more.
3: Well, congratulations. Congratulations first on your first baby, girl. That got to feel good because motherhood is a beautiful journey. Yeah, and so you're saying you want more. He already has 4 plus your 1, so that's 5.
5: Right.
3: And he doesn't want any more. You want more.
5: I do. And ultimately, I want to be with him. That's my child's father, but absolutely. I don't want to sacrifice. If I know if the shoe was on the other foot and he wanted more kids, he would go have them.
3: Okay. Well, was this talked about before you guys got serious or after? Like, did you been knew that he didn't really want more kids because he already got 4?
5: Well, he knew when he got with me, I had none.
3: Yeah, but you also knew when you got with him that he didn't want any more.
5: Right? No. It's not that he didn't want them. It's just I gave you 1, so it's like, dang, you want some more? Yeah, don't you got 4?
3: Yeah, he ain't trying to have 8. That's the thing. Like, he ain't trying to have 6, 7, you know? And so that's what it is. I'm not saying that you're wrong. Your feelings are very valid. Like, you know what I mean? You want more than 1 kid. You want a pool of your own biological kids. You want to give birth. However, he does not. So y'all got to find a compromise. Y'all got to meet each other in the middle. I feel like he already kind of met you in the middle, giving you 1. You want 1 more? Or you sound like you want way more than just 1 more.
5: Well, I'll take 1 more, but the fact that I helped you raise your kids when I didn't even have, like, you made me a mom before I was a mom myself.
3: Yeah, but that's something that you took on willingly, boo.
5: True, I'll take that, yeah. But
3: because he came as a package.
5: 1 more.
3: Yeah. Have y'all talked about it?
5: We have.
3: What is he saying?
5: He's in between. He wants to travel the world. He wants to do stuff he's never done before, and with a newborn baby, he can't do that.
3: Yeah, and he's had about 4 of them things, or 5 of them things, you know. So he how old are y'all? How old is he? Let me ask.
5: Okay, so he just turned 43. I just turned 36.
3: Okay, yeah. And we were just having this conversation yesterday. Older men really ain't jocking having to run after little kids after a certain age. He's gonna be on the other side of life, going into the second half of his life in about 4 years, and he ain't trying to be chasing after no kids at that age. You know, he wants to, you told me what he wants to do, so obviously he wants to live his life. What is happening? You driving with the window down?
5: No.

0: No.
1: Okay.
0: Hold on. Does it sound better?
1: Yes, that sounds better. Okay. Yes.
0: Okay, so tell me this then. We've been together since 2018. That's about 8 years. Do I hold on or do I move on? He's a great, and the eyes are not against him. He's an awesome dad. He's an awesome man. He's a father. Like, I choose him every day.
1: Okay.
0: I just want another child. That's
1: well, let me.
0: So my thing is to just take it.
1: Well, let me ask you this then. Is that your deal breaker to stay with him? Because I can't tell you to stay. I can't tell you to leave. But you know in your heart what you are willing to take, what you are willing to stay for, and what you're not willing to stay for. You want another child. Is that a deal breaker for you if he does not give you one?
0: It is a deal breaker.
1: Yeah. Okay. Well, you got to do what's best for you. And are y'all married?
0: That's the other thing.
1: Okay, so you're not getting a ring. You feel like you ain't locking it down. So, you know what I'm saying? You're not giving me what I want twice over. I want a baby, and you're not even making me a wife. You're not even solidifying this covenant right here, this commitment. So, listen, do what's best for you. And if he wants to pursue a life with you, he will give you what you want. But his feelings matter, too. So, sometimes people just got to make moves according to putting
0: about it.
1: First.
0: That's why I needed you to fix my message.
1: Yes, ma'am. You know what you want to do. You know what you want. If it ain't what he want, you got to sometimes move on to get what you want because you got to put you first.
0: True.
1: Yeah.
2: All right. Okay. Good luck, mama.
0: Well, thank you. I appreciate that. You guys have
1: Absolutely.
0: A blessed day.
2: You too
1: thank
2: now.
1: You, boo.
2: Just Fix My Mess, 800-585-1051. Caller up now. It's The Breakfast Club. Good morning.

0: X about me.
1: Relationship problems?
0: X about me.
1: You need to beat your coworker's ass.
0: X about me.
1: Your coworker need to beat your ass? Call it up. It's Dr. Jess, and I'm here to fix your mess. It's getting very much messy. Let me fix it.
2: Morning, everybody. It's DJ NV, Jess Hilarious, Charlamagne Tha God. We are The Breakfast Club. Now, Jess, we got a lot of people on the line.
3: Okay.
2: We got Brandon. He wants to be an author. He has felonies from 20 years ago. His past crime is starting to pop back up.
3: Me too. Okay.
2: Also, Ellen, she says she called last week and she wants to give you an update about some advice you gave her.
3: I love updates. Let me get her.
2: And Mike says he just wants you to fix the clock behind your head. He said it said the same time.
3: Yo, shut up.
2: Okay, all right. Let's go to Ellen.
3: Let's go to Ellen.
2: Hello, who's this?
4: Hi, my name is Ellen.
2: Hey, Ellen. Talk to Jess.
3: Hi, Ellen. What's going on? What's the update?
4: Jess, I called you last week.
3: Okay, what's going on?
4: Exactly. I wanted to update you.
2: Break down what happened, because people are just tuning in, and I don't remember. So what happened last week?
3: Right. So, I remember, but you got to tell everybody listening. So what happened?
4: Last week, I called about my boyfriend who has a child with somebody.
3: Mm-hmm.
4: They didn't know each other. It was a one-night situation, and they just had been having trouble communicating.
3: Yeah.
4: And I was calling to ask where my place was and all that. Like, is it right for me to tell
3: exactly,
4: him that he can try to have a relationship with her or not?
3: Because you've been the mediator. You've been the mediator. Right.
4: Right. Okay. Right.
3: So what happened?
4: So the same day, I didn't even tell him that I had called or anything, and he told me that he called her. And they had, like, a long conversation, actually, when he was on his way to go drop off his daughter back to her. And they had a long conversation about, like, wanting to get to know each other, that they're family, that they should start treating each other like family.
3: Yeah.
4: That they want to be on the same page with everything. And basically just kind of hashed out. And I was so proud of him.
3: I didn't even tell him
4: about anything that I talked to you about. And, yeah, I think things have been going really well since then. And they kind of put aside, obviously, and I'm just really
3: proud of him. While you was over here working and manifesting on his behalf, he was over there doing
4: it.
3: He took steps and took the initiative to call his baby mama and say, look, I know we don't know each other. I know it was a one-night stand, and my girlfriend has been trying to help us mediate, but listen, we got a kid, and I got to get to know you so I know if some signs show up in my child that don't reflect
4: me. Yes, and that's exactly what he said. He was like, I want to know if she does stuff. If that's you or that's me,
3: or is it right?
4: How we can fix it. I was really proud of both of them for real.
3: And I'm really, really happy that you hanging in there. And now look, you see what you were, your vision is coming to fruition. This is great. This is what you wanted. Yeah.
4: Thank you. I wanted to tell you that you fixed my mess.
3: Thank you, Ellen.
4: Also, I was listening to it back and I wanted to just shout him out really quick. He's a great dad. He's been like, he gets her every other weekend since he found out about her. Like, he does not, like, he's not a bad dad. Like, I was listening to it back and I feel like I didn't really, like, make that clear.
3: Well,
4: he gets her every other weekend. Like, he's very active. He's always been active in her life. He just didn't have a good relationship with her mom.
3: Well, from where I was sitting, listening to, you know, your testimony and the story, no, absolutely not. You never painted him out to be a bad dad. You did say that he was a good dad. He just didn't get along with the mother.
4: Yeah.
3: And that's where you were trying to come in.
4: He was finishing college. He just graduated from The Ohio State University.
3: Well, congratulations, boyfriend,
4: and
3: baby daddy.
4: So, yeah. All wins over here. Thank you, Jess.
3: No problem, baby girl.
2: All right.
3: You need me, I'm here.
2: Jess, fix my mess. 800-585-1051.
3: Now that's what it's about.
2: That's right. If you're having relationship issues, you could call Jess now. It's The Breakfast Club. Good morning.
5: The Breakfast Club.
2: Hey, what up, y'all? It's DJ Envy from The Breakfast Club. I'm not going to lie. I'm hyped right now. I'm getting ready to hit the red carpet on Tuesday with my guy, Curtis 50 Cent Jackson, and the cast for the premiere of Starz's new series, Fightland. 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And trust me, you're going to want to see this. So shout out to 50. 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

0: day.
1: Salute to Tim's. I love Tim's. Yeah. I just don't want to hit Tim's early in the morning.
2: Yeah, 8:50 or something.
1: 19 times in the morning.
2: Yeah.
1: Okay. That's one of them songs that they'll tell you it sounds like the windshield wipe is going and it ain't even raining.
0: I just saw something with that song. I think it hit like the top 40.
1: I'm sure it did. Yeah.
2: We play it all the time.
0: Yeah.
2: Good morning, everybody. We are the Breakfast Club. Now, let's get to the latest with Laura.
3: Laura becoming a straight fact. She gets them from somebody that knows somebody.
4: She gets the details.
5: I'm the homegirl that knows a little bit about everything.
4: She be having the latest on this.
6: The latest with Lauren LaRosa.
1: Sometimes she have facts, sometimes she have details, sometimes she have a little bit of everything.
3: Well, it's the latest.
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1: Top Dog Law. Talk to me. Top Dog Law.
0: All right, y'all.
1: You was in here struggling when John Morgan was in here. You thought you had beef. You didn't know whether to beef with him or you didn't know what to do.
0: Jesus. Not Law. Morgan and Morgan Law. Injury law beef. All right, y'all, let's get into the latest. So Future, we were just talking a bit about Tim's and how well her song, I'm Not What You Need, is doing. But Future's album, The Real Me, is also doing very, very well. Right now, the album is number one on the U.S. Apple Music top album charts across all genres. And that happened in less than 24 hours after its release. Now, the track, Effa Interview, serves as the number one song in the country. And the album currently holds multiple top spots across Apple Music. That number one in the country is Apple Music. Now, listen, he's projected to sell 135,000 units for the first week, which will put him at a number one debut on a Billboard 200 for the album.
1: So that'll be 12 number ones for Future. There's only two other rappers with more number ones than him, and that's Drake and Jay-Z.
0: Yes, and that puts him...
8: Congratulations, Future.
0: Yeah, congratulations. That puts him in a tie. Kanye West and Eminem are current... Well, he will surpass them because they're currently tied with him. All of them hold 11 number one albums on the Billboard 200 chart.
8: Amazing.
0: Now, a conversation we were having earlier was about the rollout and the promo around the album, right? Now, Future did a few things. He was on Twitter a little bit. He dropped this... it's like a conversation. He's sitting around with a bunch of his folks talking about love. Let's take a listen.
9: I love true love. I don't want fake love. True love is like having another life. It's like having another hit record. How many people can get that? Everybody wants true love, but how many people get a chance to experience? But you my true love. You the person to make my heart beat.
10: You do want
9: to
10: be married?
9: Hell yeah. Do I want to be married to the wrong person? No. Do I want to be faithful to the wrong girl? No. But every man that married the right woman, they progress. When
1: That's
9: you marry
1: fact.
9: The name for sure, you lose.
10: Mm-hmm. Yeah,
9: if you see me out with a girl holding her hand, she's like, I still love you. I love you when you're holding another hand. It ain't right. That's just unconditional love. I'm still who I am. Like, no matter what, you love me on how who I am. Whether I got temptations or not, being in the back of the line just don't come with Future. It come with a lot of girls, too.
11: I'm at a point in my life where I'm being the real man.
9: You suffer because you can't even show the people who you really are. That's why I'm making this album The Real Me. Because I want people to know this is the real me. In love or not in love or however it is, this is the real me.
1: I don't know about everything he was saying, but that one part when you said, you know, when you find the right woman, you absolutely progress. That is true.
8: Absolutely. Yeah, well, I agree with that. He lost me a little bit with some of the other stuff, but yeah, I agree.
0: Yeah, that was one of the things that he dropped as like the buildup of the album. Then he dropped the title, like the track list of things. Mm-hmm. But there wasn't a lot of promotion around the album, but 135K first week is amazing.
2: That's great.
0: Artist, Lizzo was just going through it because of what her album did or did not do.
2: She did what, 10 or 14,000, something like that?
0: She did 5,000. She did, she sold 2,649 pure copies. And then when you factor in the streaming equivalents, the album moved a total of 5,000 album equivalent units, according to Wikipedia.
1: It shows you there's no real formula, right? Either people care or they don't. Because Lizzo was a person who did all of the outlets.
2: She had extreme hits.
8: Right.
2: She had big records.
0: I was proud of her. She was moving around. She was talking to everybody.
8: And she got the crossover power as well. Well, hey, you know, I don't know. I can't see
1: What I'm talking about is promo and marketing. She did all of the rounds, right?
0: Yes.
1: Right. And sold 5,000 records. Meanwhile, Future focused on his base. Put out that content piece.
2: Right.
1: Did some stuff on social media and did $135,000. So either people care or they don't.
2: Yeah, he focused on his core, but I wonder, I think Future signed an epic. I wonder, because all the labels have been letting people go recently in the last, especially in the urban department. I wonder if they had people in the urban department pushing his record, if he would have did more. Because I didn't even know about Future record. I just happened to see it. I'm like, damn, Future dropped
0: the
2: record.
0: I was excited because it's been a while since he dropped the album. But also, if you follow Future on Twitter, he does a lot of like interactive stuff. Like he did the thing where you can ask him a question. Mm-hmm. He like will tweet random stuff and it'll go super viral because, you know, he doesn't really speak all the time. And then that love conversation dropped.
8: Everybody not on Twitter.
0: Yeah. You know? Y'all know I be on it.
2: Yeah, I'm not on Twitter. But he came out on Hove weekend too, right? He came out the Friday that... Right?
8: He did.
2: He came out last Friday?
1: July 10th.
0: Yeah. Yep.
8: That's dope.
0: Yeah, I haven't fully got through all the records yet. I got through like the first five. Effa interview was like the first one on there. So yeah, shout out to Future. I did reach out, want him to come back up here and talk about the album.
1: That man selling 135,000 records and gonna have another number one. That's 12 number ones. He's doing something right.
2: Yeah, he's always supposed to.
0: Yeah, well, switching gears a bit, still music news though. Nicki Minaj. So you guys remember we talked about Nicki Minaj, and there was the production company that was trying to sue Nicki Minaj, saying that like she owed them all this money for that Pink Friday situation. Mm-hmm. So she's hitting back at them, and she's basically saying that this is just a cash grab because, and y'all kind of pointed this out too when we talked about this. She's saying that like there's no way that I am the person that y'all are targeting in this. This is a company and I'm basically like an employee of the company at this point. Mm-hmm. But there's also another story that is out right now. There's a law firm that's claiming that Nicki Minaj owes them about like $230,000. Mm-hmm. And I haven't seen her hit back at that yet either, but just a small update there.
2: I hate talking about Nicki Minaj unless it's music.
0: Yeah, I can understand you.
2: The last time she dropped the album was what, 2023 or something like that?
8: That was the last album she went on. Was that what, the Pink Print or something? Or
0: well, she
8: that?
0: Told us new music.
2: Pink Friday, I think it was.
0: She told
2: Pink
0: us new
2: Friday
0: music was coming, but it didn't happen, so, you know.
8: Oh, yeah, she did say, remember she was hyping up an album that was supposed to come out in March, and then she was like, no, it's not going to come out, so.
0: Yeah.
8: Well, maybe she's not feeling musically inspired right now.
2: Maybe.
0: Well, maybe not. Yeah. Mm-hmm. But when the new music comes, we'll talk about that as well, too. We talk about all things, so.
8: Yeah.
0: And speaking of music, I want to congratulate E-40 and Big Sean. They got their first diamond certification. It's the first for both of them in their careers with I Don't F With You.
1: Classic.
2: Dope.
0: Yeah, oh God. And they posted yesterday about it. So sending a congratulations to them as well. It's a lot of music celebration.
1: That is a classic record.
0: I was surprised that this was I know it's a lot of
2: diamond.
0: It's a lot. I was just surprised that it was the first for
1: diamond is a lot, period, in any genre. Yes. Whether it's screaming or, not genre, but any type of sales. Whether it's screaming or physical copies. Diamond is a lot.
2: Diamond is a whole lot. It's not too many artists that reach that. You can say Chris Brown. I know 50 has done it. I know Nelly has done it. Snoop has done it. It's not too many artists that's done it.
0: Yeah. Well, congratulations to the guys.
8: Congratulations.
2: Yep.
0: Yes. And that is the... Oh, can I do one more? I got time.
8: Yes. Yeah.
0: All right. We'll talk about this more... All right, 50 Cent.
1: Either do it or don't.
0: I'm going to do it. I didn't want to rush it, but we're going to do it. So 50 Cent, he put up this post the other day that has people trying to figure out, is he pulling out of doing business in Shreveport or not? So he put up a post. It was a photo of Shreveport. And he says that he is done with the Red River, right? Mm. And that he's pulling out. Now, the mayor of Shreveport sat down for a local interview and talked a bit about what could have ticked 50 Cent off. Do we have the audio?
2: No.
0: Okay, it might not be ready yet. I kind of rushed it on him. But in the interview, basically, the mayor says that he doesn't know what ticked 50 Cent off, that he hasn't talked to 50 Cent, and that 50 Cent has like public deals out in the open that are that are there. He can't just pull out, and that the city believes that 50 is going to do what he said that he came in to do. But the journalists push back and they say, well, what got him upset? Has he had issues specifically around that area, around the Red River area? He says that there has been some naysayers, some people pushing back against him. So I don't know if 50 Cent is posting all of this to try to, you know, show people what happens if he does decide to pull out, kind of like what he did with Stars. But it's unfortunate because what he's doing there seems to be like
2: amazing. He's invested a lot into Shreveport. He's been down there. He's already have multi properties down there, multi businesses down there. So I don't know what happened. But I know there's a bunch of naysayers, people that don't think that he is going to do what he's saying. But he's already starting to do it. So I don't understand why they wouldn't believe.
0: I mean, I think you're going to get yay and nay either way you go when you're something like this. But I think
2: he's doing the work. He's down there a lot.
0: Yeah, his post on Instagram that he put up has already started to pick up across like outlets or whatever. So I think maybe he's just trying to show somebody like, I'm not the person that you want to play around with.
2: It brings a lot of money to that city too.
0: Yeah, but yeah, so we'll see what happens with that. But the mayor is saying that as of right now, they're good. So we'll see what happens. And that's the latest for the hours, brought to you by Top Dog Law. Any accident, big or small, call Top Dog Law.
1: You didn't have all that energy when Morgan and Morgan was in here last hour though.
8: What happened?
1: You was not repping your set.
8: He was
1: scared. You was not repping your set. She was not repping your top dog set.
0: Okay. All right. I want to start rep beef so bad.
2: Mm-mm-mm. All right. That's the latest for Lauren. When we come back, we got the mix. It's the Breakfast Club. Good morning.
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15: Pissing people off, the ruler rubbing me the wrong way, the architect of aggravation. 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

0: we all know governing is a very stressful, high-energy job. All right, as a voter, a citizen of these here United States of America, we have concerns. We don't trust that senior citizens have what it takes to properly govern, okay? We have concerns about the physical and mental toll that role of an elected official takes on the elderly, okay? So one of the reasons I think it should be a maximum age limit is because it will restore public trust. And 75-year-old Chuck Schumer, who I've been saying should step aside, just allegedly did something that is not going to restore trust in old politicians anytime soon. See, Chuck Schumer was airing out his grievances over Trump's Iran war, and then out of the blue, something happened that was out of his control. Chuck Schumer decided to air out the Senate floor with a fart. Yes, ass gas. Get my farts ready, Red. Give me some farts. Ready. Oh, there you go. Okay. Ass gas, booty tootie, air biscuits. Let's go to Will Kane Country Podcast for the report, please.
1: This is going to be Chuck Schumer reportedly farting on the floor of the Senate.
2: We need a complete investigation that's independent. Now on Iran and the NDAA. When all the Trump administration...
3: Bro. Wait.
4: That's real.
3: Can we play it again?
1: First two things that give it credibility for me. That's a genuine sound in a lot of ways, including the volume of it. It wasn't too loud. He's standing.
3: Microphone.
1: I know. That's why I'm always... And his pause helps it out.
4: It was the pause.
2: We need a complete investigation that's independent. Now on Iran and the NDAA, when all the Trump administration...
3: He laughs.
1: He does smirk.
3: He goes, when
1: he does laugh a little, doesn't he?
3: He goes, when the Trump administration... He does a little laugh in there.
0: God damn, Chuck. All right, that sounded like the ruler's back was about to start playing. All right? I encourage y'all to go watch the video because not only did Chuck Schumer smile, okay? When that butt trumpet started to play, he lifted up off his feet like this, okay? He lifted up off his feet like he was trying to peek over a gate, okay? And yes, I know old people fart without knowing it, all right? Why does this happen? Because the muscles that control the bunkie can weaken with age, all right? When them muscles not as tight, they might open to release gas without the elderly feeling it happen. And that, ladies and gentlemen, is why Chuck Schumer is getting donkey today, okay? Listen, I'm a person who doesn't fart in his clothes, so I'm judging that as well.
4: Liar.
0: But Chuck Schumer, well, first of all, I'm not lying because I'm still at the age where I can control farting in my clothes. Okay, Chuck Schumer clearly cannot. And that's why we are gathered here today, because America has no choice but to treat Congress like a retirement community, because Congress is by far the world's most expensive assisted living facility. The average age of the Senate, I think, is about 65. Some of the oldest members are in their 80s and 90s. Chuck Grassley of Iowa is 92. Imagine what he does in his pants and doesn't even know. All right, Bernie Sanders is 83. Mitch McConnell, we don't even know if he's alive. All right, Lindsey Graham just died. This isn't about a fart. It's about one system where people stay in office so long that every viral moment like this turns into another debate about whether it's time for them to pass the torch. Okay, the age thing is such a distraction. Imagine giving a speech about the Iran war and the only thing people are talking about is the bomb that dropped out of your bunkie. Okay? A barking couch frog jumped out of your bunkie, and that is the headline of your speech. Okay, listen, the moral of the story is this. We need younger leaders in office, all right? They create better generational balance, all right? Older lawmakers hold seats for decades, and as you can see, they fart in them. And that smell makes it hard for new voices to enter the system, okay? Younger elected officials will inspire other young people to vote and join the political process. We don't need Chuck Schumer, okay, dropping nukes on the Senate floor. And yes, that was a nuke because there was just a little fallout, all right? It's just another moment that reminds we the people that our political leadership is not only full of... but has been around so long that social media is debating whether that was a Senate speech or a commercial for Medicare. Please give Senator Chuck Schumer the sweet sounds and the Hamiltones.

0: farted? Come on, yo.
1: Yes, because he's 75 years old and he farted on the Senate floor. That's why.
2: I wonder if it was a shark.
1: It's his age.
2: I wonder if it was a shark.
0: But what I'm saying is like, why do we care? Why we care that bad that this nigga farted?
1: Because it's just more proof that he's too old to be serving. Because older people fart and don't know it.
2: People fart.
0: But he knew it.
1: That's why people have been having this discussion about our elected officials being too old. This is just another example of him being too old.
0: I'm just saying, y'all act like he fell asleep at the mic. He had a little flag.
1: That happens too. Have you been paying attention to our elected officials lately?
0: Absolutely not.
2: Falling asleep.
0: Damn.
1: Joe, that's why they used to call Sleepy Joe. Donald Trump be falling asleep too. We don't even know if Mitch McConnell is alive.
0: Okay, that's Mitch McConnell. This nigga farted.
1: Lindsey Graham just died over the weekend.
2: He did.
0: Okay, he rest in peace. Like that, he went to glory. Like he did what he was supposed to do.
1: This Chuck Schumer farting is just another example of our elected officials being too old.
0: I don't
1: farting on the Senate floor in the middle of a speech.
0: You're not supposed to. He supposed to hold it, yo?
2: He could have held it for a minute or two.
1: Yes,
2: before
1: he's
2: that.
1: Farting crazy. On the middle of the Senate floor in the middle of a speech.
2: But it seemed like he pushed it out, though. That wasn't like a...
0: Yes, he couldn't wait for that.
1: He did like this. Go watch the video. he got up on his feet like he was looking over a fence.
2: He pushed that one out. All right. Well, thank you for that donkey today. Up next, we got the positive notice, The Breakfast Club. Good morning.

0: Poor guy, man. Poor guy. Just another example of why we need new leadership.
1: Because he

0: It's DJ Envy, Jess Hilarious, Charlamagne Tha God. We are the Breakfast Club. Now, Jess, where you at this weekend?
1: I am
2: home.
1: Shut up, boy. I'm actually back in Jersey. No, next, I don't do any shows this weekend, but next week I'm in Brooklyn Improv, downtown Brooklyn. That's next Wednesday and next Thursday. So get your tickets for that. JessHilariousOfficial.com. They're actually almost sold out. I'm not doing two shows on a weekday. I'm doing one show. So you got one show at the Brooklyn Improv on Wednesday and then one on that Thursday. JessHilariousOfficial.com. And then that weekend, next weekend, I'm coming to the Shy, Chicago Improv. Get your tickets. That's four shows next Friday. We got two next Friday and then two Saturday. So JessHilariousOfficial.com. Get your tickets, y'all.
0: All right. When we come back, we got the positive notice. The Breakfast Club. Good morning.

0: Morning, everybody. It's DJ Envy, Just Hilarious, Charlamagne Tha God. We are the Breakfast Club.
1: Hey, and I want to salute to TK Kirkland, man. TK will be up here tomorrow, but he's in Philadelphia tonight. He's performing at the City Winery in Philly tonight at 7:30 p.m., so go get your tickets right now at citywinery.com. And I want to tell everybody, thank you for going out there and picking up my graphic novel, Illuminati. You know, last year I put out Illuminati in comic book stores, and it was a five-series run. But on Tuesday, we put out the whole graphic novel. So you can go pick up the Illuminati graphic novel. It's a comic book that I put out that tells the story of Lily, an aspiring musician who went to L.A. To bury her sister Jackie. And Jackie was a rising pop star who died from a drug overdose. But Jackie was caught up with the Illuminati. And that's who Lily ends up getting involved with, uncovering the Illuminati and all his dark secrets. So this book may or may not be based on a true story, but go pick it up. It's available everywhere you buy books right now.
0: All right. Now, Charlamagne, you got a positive note?
1: I do, man. The positive note is simply this. The past is your lesson. The present is your gift. The future, that's your motivation, though. Have a great day.
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1: 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They're incredible. So check out the Sprite Living track list and the stories behind the bars. 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
0: The Breakfast Club.
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3: Oh, yes. Way Up with Angela Yee. And it's a Thursday. Listen, Mano is on the way in. And ever since this whole let's rap about it thing started, he is, you know, booked and busy. Let's just say that. New Mano. Dan is here. How you feeling today, Dan?
4: What's up, Ange?
3: My
4: good
3: producer.
4: Morning.
3: We're getting the show started. I have to say, if anybody's been watching The Ultimatum, I'm going to talk about this more. I haven't finished it, you know, at all yet, because I know they're already, I don't know how many episodes they put out so far, but there's a cast member on there that reminds me of Navy.
4: Our board op. Producer.
3: Yeah. DJ.
4: DJ.
3: He has a lot of...
4: Many hats.
3: He has many hats. No hat on today, but many hats. But anyway, yes, yeah, so we're going to talk about that. I always, when I watch this show, it's so weird to me. Can you imagine going on a show with your wife? I mean, at this time, they're not married. It's an ultimatum. And then they, like, spend the night with somebody else to see if they like them better than you.
4: Mm-mm-mm.
3: You know how crazy that is?
4: Not for me.
3: Shows. All right, but anyway, let's get the show started with some love and some positivity. Let's shine a light. A lot of times I get these amazing stories just from looking on social media. I know social media can be poisonous sometimes, but sometimes you see some really amazing things. And so today we are going to shine a light on somebody who who's a restaurant owner. And, you know, that's a tough business right now, but they got an amazing accolade. We'll tell you who that is. And you shine a light. 800-292-5150. Maybe something amazing that you saw, somebody you know. Let's shine a light. 800-292-5150.
5: Yeah. Let's take them back.

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1: It's time to shine a light on them.
3: Yo, it's way up at Angela Yee, and it's time to shine a light. And today, I want to shine a light on Cardia Brown. Now, she has a restaurant called Cardia Brown Southern Kitchen inside of Charleston International Airport. And that restaurant got the 2026 Airport Food and Beverage and Hospitality Award for Best Representing Sense of Place in North America. She's also a two-time Daytime Emmy Award winner for Outstanding Culinary Instructional Series and Outstanding Culinary Host. She's the first African-American woman to win a Daytime Emmy in both of those categories. And she also is the host of the television show Delicious Miss Brown on the Food Network. And she's a chef and caterer. Done a lot of things. But imagine that her restaurant's only been open a little over a year. And it became the largest food and beverage operator at Charleston International Airport. No small feat. And you know we love to eat up here.
4: Yes, we do. I'm also the type, I know you're the opposite. I'm the type that gets to the airport super early.
3: So yes, I do. I always get to the airport early.
4: Oh, I thought you like to push it.
3: No, I do not. I get to the airport early. I go into the little sky club.
4: Oh, that's true.
3: I have food. I relax.
4: I love a good airport restaurant.
3: Yes, me too. And so shout out to her for that because she's at first in a lot of different categories and just breaking down doors. She also has two cookbooks. So I'm going to have to get one of them. So, yes. Shout out to you, Cardia Brown. Now, Chris, who do you want to shine a light on?
5: I want to shine a light on my sister Marie for the loss of my nephew Manny.
3: Oof.
5: We lost him tonight, the Knicks won championship in Brooklyn. So I just want to send the love out to the family and condolences and give everybody my love. Let all of New York know we lost a good one and just want to shine a light on her, you know?
3: Oh, man, my heart goes out to her, especially at a time when everybody's celebrating your mourning a loss on a day like that. You know, one thing I learned, and this is so true, when somebody loses someone close to them, you know, at first there's an outpouring of people being sympathetic, but you got to always continue to check up on somebody.
5: Yeah, definitely. I'm going to give her a call right now.
3: All right, Chris. Well, tell her we love her.
5: All right. Thank you guys for having me.
3: All right. Thank you, Chris. I'm sorry for your loss.
5: Thank you.
3: You know, I do love that people feel like they trust us enough to call up here.
4: Absolutely.
3: With really important details about their life.
4: Check in on your people.
3: All right. Well, that was Shine a Light, 800-292-5150. You can always call us up and shine a light on somebody who deserves it. And when we come back, we have Your Yeeti. And Money Long recently was on That Note. 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It's way up.
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2: Angela's spilling that yee tea.
1: Talk to him.
0: Yes, way up with Angela Yee, and it's time for your YT. And Money Long was on Sean Stockman's On That Note podcast, and she talked about a lot of health issues that she's been having. She also discussed being on the Boy Is Mine tour last year. The tour bus lost heat. It was blowing out dust, and she was having issues, so she couldn't turn on the air. She also has lupus, by the way, so it's just a lot of things that she's been going through, and she ended up catching pneumonia. Here's what she said.
4: I caught pneumonia somehow. And I went to the hospital. I missed about 5 or 6 tour dates, which was a huge blow.
5: Right.
4: Financially.
5: Yeah.
4: Because I took the tour because of all the things that were going on in my personal life. And I needed to pay. I just ended up pushing it.

0: Money Law, man. Sending you so much love. She's so amazing. You never know what people are going through. I mean, she went through a really tough divorce as well. I remember when she did lip service and she was with her husband at that time. And, you know, so just sending her love because she has a lot of things in her personal life and then also having to deal with health issues. That's not easy, but her music is banging. All right, Bill Cosby is also talking about his failing health, and that's why he said he couldn't sit for a deposition in the civil case that resulted in a jury saying that he had to pay nearly $60 million to a woman who accused him of sexually assaulting her more than 50 years ago. He couldn't go June 23rd and 24th because they said it's worsening medical conditions. He has disabilities, age-related health issues. He is 89. And logistical challenges that could not be avoided. He's legally blind and suffers from a variety of health issues. So the deposition had to be canceled ultimately because the support person was not available on the scheduled days. Sheesh. Mm. What do you think about this Bill Cosby thing? I mean,
1: I'm just surprised they weren't able to pull it off like virtually or something.
0: Right. Yeah. But even that might have been tough for him.
1: Yeah.
0: I think if they're saying he has all these health issues and he can't even sit there and do that, you know, he's denied these allegations.
1: What do you think about all this?
0: I mean, it's hard to say because first of all, I don't even know that he has the money.
1: Right.
0: You know, to be able to pay her anyway. So it's, I mean, I just think at this point he's lost everything. And I'm not saying he should or shouldn't have, but I don't know what more they can get from him right now. And health-wise, you know, he's almost 90 years old. So what do you do in a situation like this, right? I think the latter years of his life, he's had to pay his debt to society and for these women. And I think the main thing also for women who are victims of this and survivors, they also want to get some type of acknowledgement of what happened and let the world know.
1: Closure.
0: Yeah, because for these women, they suffered their whole lives.
1: Right.
0: All right, when we come back, we have About Last Night. We'll discuss what we did last night. Hopefully, Mano's going to be here soon. But in the meantime, his guy, Young Thug. Here's Young Thug and Rich Homie Quan with Lifestyle. It's Way Up.
2: Rich Homie Thugger.
3: Rich Homie Thugger. Rich Homie Thugger.
2: Oh!
4: Rich Gang.
5: Thugger, baby.
6: Got like 20. Ah.

0: starting off next right here
1: on Way Up with Angela Yee.
2: Pop that thing, let it clap, let it clap. Ride this or you sit on
3: Let's
2: my
3: go.
2: Lap. Spread them cheese, let me see that. Shake that like you out of control. That thing to your throat gets sore. Bend it on down, put your face on the floor. That to your legs can't stand. High freak with the word in a hand.

0: Can't stand high freak with the word in a hand. Pop that thing, let me tell you.
1: So, about last night. Here's how it went down.
2: Last night. Oh, man.
3: Yeah.
2: It's the man of the hour.
3: Yeah.
2: New Mano came in here building. Like the Tasmanian angel.
3: Yeah, I'm back. I'm back in the whip, baby.
2: What have you been up to? I haven't been here in years.
3: It's felt like that. Yeah. I don't like it. I miss y'all.
2: Yeah, but you know, you rapping about it.
3: Yeah, all that.
2: I do want to say, though, people are like, that show has grown exponentially.
3: I know, man. It's just crazy.
2: And plus the polygamist. You've been doing such a great job on
3: every that. Stop it. I'm trying to watch it. I keep falling asleep on it.
2: Oh, no. You need to stay up and watch that.
3: Word.
2: That show right there.
3: And then when I looked at it, I'm like, he kind of do look like me.
2: The whole time I was watching, it's like a South African version of you.
3: Yo, no, wow.
2: Oh,
3: my God.
2: But look, it's to the point where they didn't hit me up. He's following me now because I posted.
3: Oh, the dude. The actor.
2: Yeah.
3: He's from
2: We got to get him up here, man.
3: Let's do a feature.
2: Yeah. So I was thinking that you should do something based off of like a playoff of The Polygamist.
3: So I got to watch the whole thing. Yeah. So I could really, really fully. And then my brother and everybody watched it.
2: Yeah.
3: And they like, man, this is good.
2: Everybody's saying how
3: trying
2: good it is.
3: I'm trying to finish it, though, but every time I try to watch it, I fall asleep. Because I told you, I was like, I'm going to watch it tonight.
2: Yeah, well, you outside too much. You've been everywhere. People ask me, is Mano around? Is Mano in the state?
3: No, I'm trying to get it.
2: Okay. All right. Well, let me tell you what I was doing last night. I was watching The Ultimatum. That new season just started. What's a new season? It's season 4 of The Ultimatum. Mm. So what The Ultimatum is there's 5 different couples, and one of them has given an ultimatum. Like, look, either we're going to get married or we're going to break up. And so the 5 couples come on, and then they have to choose a different person to go stay with.
3: Oh, wow.
2: It's kind of like a wife swap, husband swap, but they're
3: wife
2: not married.
3: Swap. I like
2: but
3: a
2: it's
3: wife
2: an ultimatum.
3: Swap.
2: And so I'm wondering, do you think that, you know, sometimes you're with someone and you're not sure, and then you go and you're with somebody else and you're like, damn, I missed the other person.
3: Right.
2: Does that make you say, have you ever been in a situation where you were like, man, me cheating or me stepping out or taking a break and then being with somebody else made me really miss what I had back at home? Does that work?
3: Appreciate what you had.
2: Mm-hmm.
3: When you look at the person you're with and you're like, man, what I had is already better than this.
2: Yeah, the grass is greener on the other side. That's what they always say. Then you go to the other side and you're like, ooh, this grass is rotting.
3: Dirty.
2: All right, so if you guys watch The Ultimatum, and there's one couple, by the way, who already got kicked off. I'm not going to give that spoiler yet, but there's a couple who got kicked off because you're not every communication has to be on camera.
3: Oh, you can't.
2: He passed her a note. Other half. And but by the way, he's so mean to her. 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
12: Hotter and drier conditions taking over as we head through the end of the week and into the weekend. With high pressure overhead, it's going to be a whole lot harder to get any storms going, and that means we'll look for temperatures this afternoon in the mid-90s, and that stretch continues right into the start of next week. It's definitely going to be a drier and hotter stretch for us. There's the possibility of an afternoon storm here or there, but it's going to be very few and far between. If you do get a storm, could be a pretty heavy downpour. For Fox 8, your weather authority and Bounce TV, I'm Media Urologist Nicandra Norwood.
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0: What's up? It's Way Up at Angela Yee. And look, my guy Mano is here. But we're talking about, do you think that being with someone else can help you get back with the person that you were originally with? That's why sometimes I've heard people say that cheating can make your relationship stronger because it makes you say, I miss what I had at
3: That's
0: home.
3: Right.
0: I've heard people say they've been at, like, laid up with somebody and been like, I miss my girl. 800-292-5150. Call us up.
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0: Let's go. I'm about to show my wow. 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How the fuck is that your man? Huh? If he right here with me.
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2: All right, it's Way Up with Angela
3: Yee. Way Up.
2: Mano, you are showing
4: yourself. No,
2: And we're talking about The Ultimatum. You've never watched that on Netflix. Nah. But basically, like I said, it's five couples, and then they all, like, break off. Somebody gave an ultimatum, and they link up with somebody else, and then decide if they want to move on or say yes to that ultimatum.
3: Right, right.
2: And I'm wondering, because sometimes being with somebody else, because that's kind of the premise of this, it helps you realize, yes, I want to be with the person I was with, or no, I don't, because this other person treats me better and there's more out here.
3: Yeah.
2: So I want to ask you, Gloria, do you think that being with someone else makes you want to get back with the original person?
5: Absolutely. I'm in a situation now. I'm married. I'm getting a divorce. Not because of the first person, but I feel like my husband, because I'm, you know, married for 17 years.
2: 17.
5: I think my husband was the test to show me that the person that I fell in love with 22 years ago is the person I was supposed to be with.
2: Wow, 22 years ago.
5: But through the 22 years, we've been friends. We've helped each other. He supported me more than my husband has supported me.
2: Wow.
3: Have
5: my
3: you
5: husband
3: jumped?
5: Thinks that I'm breaking up with him because of this man, and it's not. It's just like, it's just clear. That man was the one I was supposed to be with.
3: Have you jumped in the sack with him since you've been married?
5: Absolutely not.
2: Are you thinking about, like, going back to that now?
5: Absolutely.
2: Wow.
5: It's
2: oh,
5: so
2: my
5: happy.
2: Gosh. So was he supposed to be, like, your best friend or something?
5: It wasn't like a best friend situation. It's just, like, he saw how effed up my situation was with my husband and knows that I didn't deserve. Like, my husband became an Israelite, and that's a whole other conversation. Wow. But my husband's stolen from me. He's lied to me. His family has been nasty to me. And I'm out. I'm done. So this person has been supportive of my business aspects. He's financially supported me.
2: Wow.
5: And no sex. Like, he's on a whole other.
2: All right. Well, it's about to hit differences.
5: I'm about to be outside.
2: All right. Well, thank you for calling. Wow, 22 years ago. Marcus!
6: Hey, what's up, Angela?
2: What's up?
6: So, I was going to say no to the answer to your question because people don't want to feel like an option. You're a choice, you know what I mean, at the end of the day. You know what I mean? So, when people try to come back to you after they've been with somebody else, they don't want to deal with that because they always going to feel like some option.
2: Oh, but what if being with somebody else is what made you realize that you miss what you had?
6: That's all good too, whatever, but sometimes you need to find a new way to love somebody before you do all that.
3: So, right, so you got to cheat a little bit. Right?
2: I don't think that's what he was saying.
3: Yeah, that is what he's saying.
6: No.
3: So you got to get a new girl and make you appreciate your old girl.
6: Nah. Sometimes, man, you gotta be on the up and up, you know what I mean? And just be open.
2: That's right.
6: You know
2: what I mean? See, be on the up and up.
3: Yeah, man, you gotta try girls out.
2: Oh, my God.
6: My man, Mano.
2: Okay, Marcus, no Mano Vaders here.
3: You're a hater.
2: All right, thanks for calling.
6: Hey, thank you. Y'all have a good day.
2: You too. Ooh, that was crazy. I gotta go home and finish watching this. Although I will say, it's a little flavorless on The Ultimatum. There's only one black girl.
3: But what do you think, though?
2: What? I think I've seen people get back together after cheating because it helped them realize, but you don't know if the other person's gonna take you back and if it's ever
3: it's
2: gonna
3: not
2: be the
3: just
2: same.
3: Cheating. Y'all just agree to take a little break and then y'all might date other people and then you realize that what you had was better.
2: Yeah, if you agree to take a break.
3: Mm-hmm.
2: You're right. That can happen. All right. Well, when we come back, we have your Yeetie. And R. Kelly is appealing to Donald Trump now. And it didn't go so well for Boosie. But we'll tell you what's happening with his situation. It's Way Up.
3: Mm-hmm.

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0: It's the R&B Super Jam, September 6th in the Smoothie King Center. 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
6: Hotter and drier conditions taking over as we head through the end of the week and into the weekend. With high pressure overhead, it's going to be a whole lot harder to get any storms going, and that means we'll look for temperatures this afternoon in the mid-90s, and that stretch continues right into the start of next week. It's definitely going to be a drier and hotter stretch for us. There's the possibility of an afternoon storm here or there, but it's going to be very few and far between. If you do get a storm, could be a pretty heavy downpour. For Fox 8, your weather authority and Bounce TV, I'm meteorologist Nicole Norwood.
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2: Yo, she about to blow the lid up off this pot.
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2: Oh, yeah. Angela spilling that yee tea.
3: Come and get the tea.
1: All right, it's Way Up with Angela Yee. I'm here with my guy, Mano.
4: Right. Back.
1: And R. Kelly is formally appealing to Donald Trump. He wants to commute his 31. 31-

0: what's going to happen with R. Kelly. All right. Meanwhile, former President Joe Biden announced that he has written a book that's going to be released after the midterm elections in November. It's called Promise Me America. It's coming out November 17th about the decisions he made as president, also responses to the COVID pandemic, the economy, restoring our democracy after January 6th, conflicts in Afghanistan and Ukraine, and why he chose to run for re-election and then to step aside. Mm. People are going to buy. That's going to be an instant bestseller because I'll be interested to hear what he has to say about all of those things that we haven't really heard discussed.
1: Let me talk about how he fell off the bike like that.
0: Okay.
1: The bike wasn't even moving.
0: Things happen. Crazy. People's knees buckle sometimes.
1: Wow.
0: And moving on, let's talk about proposals. We're still waiting for your marriage to happen, Mano. Because you were supposed to get married a couple years ago,
1: it's
0: I feel like.
1: It's still going to happen, though. It's definitely going
0: to
1: happen now.
0: We got to give it a deadline. But if you do propose, here are some fun ways to do it. Now, Mary J. Blige, during her residency, she had a woman on stage, a fan from the audience who came up to perform, or a supposed fan, because then this happened.

0: imagine getting proposed to on stage. What's the best Mary J. Blige song to get proposed to by? Like, what song?
1: Real Love.
0: Real Love.
1: Yeah.
0: Okay, there it is.
1: Real Love.
0: Be Without You.
1: Yeah, that's it.
0: Okay. All right, now at a J. Cole concert while in the audience, another person who was attending J. Cole's concert ended up proposing and things went crazy and J. Cole made his way in the audience too. From the stage. He actually acknowledged that this was going down at his concert.
2: That was amazing. Crowd, teamwork, all the way in the back up there. Oh, right there. What's up, baby girl? What's up, my boy? God bless y'all, man. That's beautiful. Y'all make some noise for them, man. Yo.
1: Nah, it's beautiful, man.
0: All right. And lastly, this morning there was a security breach at the Today Show. A stranger breached security, stormed inside the building, and then lunged at Craig Melvin, the host on NBC on the Today Show.
1: Just some random person?
0: Yes. And the man was asking for Al Roker. After getting past security, he couldn't find him and then turned his attention to Craig Melvin and lunged at him while yelling the N-word at him also. What? And this was around 9 a.m., so just a couple of hours ago.
1: Didn't Al Roker pass away?
0: No.
1: Oh,
0: why would you say that? Shout out to Al. No, absolutely not.
1: My bad.
0: That is your ET. When we come back, Under the Radar, these are the stories that are not necessarily in the headlines. They are flying under the radar, but you need to know about them. And I know you, well, explosive diarrhea. Let's talk about that.
1: Oh,
0: it's way up.

0: This in the news that relates to you. These stories are flying under the radar.
1: All right, it's Way Up with Angela Yee. Mano is in the building.
2: Yeah. No, Mano.
1: And right after this, he is going to the bathroom. Now, this explosive diarrhea thing is going down and coming out. And Taco Bell has voluntarily and temporarily removed some ingredients at select restaurants because of the health and safety of the guests. It's an intestinal illness going around that's caused by a parasite. Literally thousands and thousands of cases. And normally, it's always been around, but it hasn't been this widespread.
3: It's in certain fruits, certain berries, certain salads.
1: Yeah, wash things really well. Be careful with fresh produce. Yeah. And it's from contaminated food or water. It causes watery, explosive diarrhea, cramps, and fatigue for 1 to 4 weeks. There is one woman who literally went to the bathroom 40 times in a single day in Denver.
3: Wow.
1: Yes. And, you know, they said washing your salad won't stop it. Freezing won't kill it. And they're saying it's just something that you're going to have to deal with, I guess. Wow. But one thing I have to say, I had got a bunch of vegetables. I just cooked it. So they say you have to cook your vegetables right now. And I'm juicing later today. I don't know if I should.
3: They say your protein need to be well done. Your chicken, your beef, whatever it is.
1: Yeah, everything. Nearly 7,000 people nationwide may have this. And it's a foodborne illness. So just be careful out there, guys. And just know this is happening right now. If you can avoid it in any way possible with the fresh produce and making sure you cook vegetables and just being extra cautious right now, you can do that. But, you know, we're monitoring the situation for you. All right, you can go now, Mano. Go ahead. We do have the Way Up Mix at the top of the hour. Plus, we got, of course, Ask Ye with the award-winning advice-giving Mano here in the building.
3: Right.
1: You know this is a special treat. We don't get him up here.
3: Don't do that.
1: As Come often on. As
3: I'm,
1: we
3: I'm,
1: would like.
3: I'm part of the game.
2: No, Mano!
1: Plus, I got to... Y'all let us know. Should we be messy when we come back? Because,
3: you
1: know what?
3: Stop.
1: Mano always got something going on. It's Way Up.
2: Ask me what I got.
0: The Way Up Mix kicks off at the top of the hour on Way Up with Angela Yee.
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4: We have an accident on Gentilly Boulevard at Onzaga Street. Also, road construction in New Orleans East. Right lane is blocked on I-10 West between Morrison Road and Chef Mentor. Delays begin near Crowder. And the on-ramp to I-10 West from Morrison Road is blocked due to construction. If you see traffic problems, dial pound 250, keyword New Orleans traffic. I'm Lisa Bakke.
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9: Hotter and drier conditions taking over as we head through the end of the week and into the weekend. With high pressure overhead, it's going to be a whole lot harder to get any storms going, and that means we'll look for temperatures this afternoon in the mid-90s, and that stretch continues right into the start of next week. It's definitely going to be a drier and hotter stretch for us. There's the possibility of an afternoon storm here or there, but it's going to be very few and far between. If you do get a storm, it could be a pretty heavy downpour. For Fox 8, your Weather Authority and Bounce TV, I'm meteorologist Nicandra Norwood.
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0: What's up? It's Way Up with Angela Yee. Happy Thursday. Mado's here with me today, and he just stepped out, so y'all don't know this, but I'm about to ask him something so messy when we come back. But anyway, of course, we have the Yee tea. We got your Ask Yee. Y'all have the last word, so call us up, 800-292-5150.

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0: Yo.
3: More Way Up with Angela Yee on now.
2: You know who it is.
4: You know who it is.
0: What's up? It's Way Up with Angela Yee. I'm here with my guy, Mano.
2: Yep.
0: And the ESPYs were last night, but also social media was going crazy yesterday. We'll tell you why when we come back. It's Way Up. No,

0: Yes, way up at Angela Yee. I'm here with Mano.
1: Mano,
0: I hate to do this, but I gotta ask you.
2: What's up?
0: I saw that Funk Flex put on social media. He was talking to DJ Enough from the Heavy Hitters.
2: I don't know nothing.
0: And it said, did Mano pay you $40K for the mix show?
2: I don't know nothing
0: list
2: about
0: ads.
2: Nothing.
0: So,
2: I don't know.
0: Not knowing means it's not true.
2: I don't know nothing about nothing. What is going on?
0: Let's rap about
2: I'm rapping about it.
0: So I was telling you, you got to come.
2: No stress.
0: Get these DJ lessons and then you can make some money.
2: I don't know what's happening.
0: All right, were you shocked when you saw that? Like, how do I get in it?
2: Yo, listen, right, but I'm.

0: This was in New York City. And here is what he had to say about Bill Belichick.
1: The Knicks won their first championship since 1973. And to put into perspective how long ago that was, in 1973, hockey players didn't wear helmets. Basketball had no three-point line. And in 1973, Bill Belichick was the age his girlfriend is now.
0: Okay. Dan was quite amused by all of the jokes from, yes, Marcelo Hernandez. He had jokes about last year's host Shane Gillis, all kinds of things. All right, Steph Curry, you know, of course, he's the humanitarian. And here he is on stage talking about his award. He got the Muhammad Ali Sports Humanitarian Award.
2: And when you invest in a child, you're investing in everything that's possible for their future. And we want to be able to make sure that every kid has the help it needs to thrive and to have the best childhood possible. And that's something that's priceless. And though we've committed a lot of money to getting it done, we know that there's a lot more work to do.
0: All right. In addition to all of this, the Knicks, of course, as we all know, had a really big year. So best play came from OG from the Knicks. Also, as for best NBA team, the best team, the New York Knicks won that. And here is that speech.
3: Thank you so much. You may see someone is missing up here.
4: I want to say thank you to the ESPYs for pulling Josh Hart's invite.
3: Thank you. Appreciate y'all, ESPYs, so much. We really appreciate that. Thank you, New York. Thank you to the fans. Thank you to the organization for giving us this chance and believing in us. Shout out. And always, Knicks in five.
0: Knicks in five is just a phrase, huh? And best NBA player went to Jalen Brunson, of course. I mean, who else did we think that was going to end up going to? So shout out to everybody who was at the ESPYs, all of the winners from the ESPYs. And Future is on track for a really first week impressive sales. It looks like that album.
5: I like that album.
0: The Real Me. I know you do.
5: I was listening to it. Yeah, I like it.
0: Yeah, so even though it's been polarizing, it looks like it's going to sell about 135,000 units. So that's a good number, right? Dan, did you like the album? You're a huge Future fan.
5: What you thought about it, Dan?
6: I was a little disappointed in it.
5: Why? Wow, how?
6: There was like three or four songs that I really liked, but overall I thought it was,
5: that was a vibe. A lot.
6: Konnichiwa. That's the one.
5: Yeah.
0: Okay, let me go and listen to that. And Lupe Fiasco has announced a Back to Basics tour with Gym Class Heroes and B.O.B. They're going to hit 19 cities across the U.S. this fall. So shout out to all of them. That starts September 10th in Cleveland. They'll be in Detroit, Boston, Pittsburgh, Denver, Phoenix, Texas, Detroit. And that's going to wrap up in Florida. All right, well, that is your Yeetie. When we come back, you ready to get some advice?
5: Let's go. I'm the greatest.
0: 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Mano is here today. It's way up.

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0: What's up? It's Way Up with Angela Yee. I'm Angela Yee. And my guy, Mano, is in the building. And he cannot wait to give you some amazing advice. 800-292-5150. Call us up. Any question you have, guess what? We got you. We want to help. It's Way Up.
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2: Brought to you by Top Dog Law.
4: What's up? It's Way Up with Angela Yee. I'm here with the award-winning advice-giving Mano. And Deshaun, couldn't wait to talk to you also, Mano. He is going through it. His girlfriend hung up on him, changed her number, won't answer the phone.
5: How do you deal with a situation where you've been with somebody for over a year? When she's frustrated or overwhelmed, she gets mad at you and blocks you on everything and then changes her number.
4: Whoa.
5: But when you get off at her, you don't do that to her.
4: But what did you do that made her do that? I need the full story.
6: No, he did nothing.
4: This is the problem right here.
6: He didn't do nothing.
7: She was telling me about her friend and her friend's situation. And I missed the last part. So I told her, I'm sorry, I missed the last part. And she said, it's too hot. I don't feel like being on the phone right now.
6: She got an issue, bro. It's not yours.
4: Well, do y'all get into it a lot like that?
7: No, we don't.
4: Because here's the thing. I'll tell Mano this too. Sometimes just the fact that y'all don't understand that something bothers us, whether or not you think you did something wrong, you got to acknowledge when something bothers somebody, right?
7: Right.
6: Other than that, are y'all compatible? Do you feel like this is your person?
7: Yes. She is my person. I'm her person. But I love her so much. And I know she loves me, man. But I don't know, man.
4: Well, can I ask you, why did you miss the whole last part of the story?
7: I thought she was talking to her son.
6: You know what?
7: She's got an attitude.
6: This is small time stuff right here. Y'all can get past this, man.
7: All day. I'm trying to get past this, man. I lost my mom last night.
4: What?
6: You did what?
7: Too much. Yeah.
6: You said what?
7: I lost my mom.
6: Oh, man. I'm sorry to hear that, bro.
7: I texted her. I emailed her. This gonna tell me condolences. Reach out to your therapist.
6: That's what she said. You lost your mother.
4: Oh my god.
6: She said that.
7: Yeah.
6: Fuck her then,
7: and
6: man.
7: On top of that,
6: you don't need her.
7: You know how it feels. That she knows how it feels to lose a parent because she lost her mother.
6: This is not your person. Because
4: that's disgusting.
6: Listen, brother. Listen. If she was your person, she would not say those type of things, especially at a time like this. Losing your mother is a life-altering situation.
4: Mm-mm-mm. It's interesting to me that you feel like she's still the one after that.
6: Words crazy. I would a friend.
4: Okay, Mano, stop.
6: That's what I would
4: stop
6: do.
4: It. I wanna give you my condolences, me and Mano. I am sorry to hear that, but in a time like this, where she could at least ease up, and if she wants to be mad, this is not the time to do that.
7: No, it's
4: and
7: really
4: so,
7: not.
4: It's, like, it makes me say that's not your person.
6: It's not. That is not your person, my boy.
7: Gotcha.
4: All right. And I'm sorry, man, that all this had to happen to you at once, because I also know how hard it can be when something difficult happens and then the people that you think should be there for you aren't. And it can make you really obsessive over that. But sometimes you have to just cut those losses and understand that things happen for a reason when they do.
7: Thank you.
4: All right. Well, good luck to you. And again, our condolences.
7: Thank you, guys.
4: All right. Take care.
7: All right.
4: Well, that was Ask Yee, brought to you by Top Dog Law. 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The straw that broke the camel's back. What happened in your relationship that you said there is no going forward from here, from this point on? 800-292-5150. Call us up.
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11: Pitcher Chase Burns, who is 11-1 on the season, has been given a 7-year extension from the Reds worth $105 million. The NBA is reportedly probing the $64 million free agent deal that Gary Trent Jr. signed with the Milwaukee Bucks. Tonight's WNBA game between the Liberty and Wings has been postponed due to mechanical issues with New York's charter flight. It's been rescheduled for this coming Monday. I'm Frank Aaron.
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4: Your Way Up with Angela Yee.
2: Please believe that.
0: What's up? It's Way Up at Angela Yee. I'm here with Maino, whose hairpiece looks amazing today, I want to say. That even in the heat, that glue is holding up.
5: Yeah, I'm trying to tell you, man. I got it all laid down,
0: yeah? Yeah, you're doing good. But we were talking about what was the last straw in your relationship where you said there's no going back. 800-292-5150. Call us up.
6: I'm just going to run a cold drink. I don't know.

right and that mixed up. I've been talking crazy, girl, I'm lucky that you picked up. Lucky that you stayed on. I need someone to put this weight on.

0: not gonna come. I guess I'm about to just kick your head in.
1: Just throw up while I hold your hurt back. Her white friend said you is crazy. I hope no one heard that. Yeah. I hope no one heard that. Cause if they did, we gon' be in some trouble.
2: You vibing way up with Angela Yee.
3: Come right back.
2: More now.
4: What's up? It's way up with Angela Yee. Mano, thank you for coming, man. I love when a celebrity shows up.
5: Stop it. Stop it now. Stop it now.
4: Let's rap about it. Now, I'm just glad you didn't break up with Way Up with Angela Yee.
5: Never.
4: But we want to know, what is the last straw in your relationship that made you say, you know what, there's no going back? 800-292-5150. What's up, Shy?
6: Yeah, the straw that broke the camel back for me was one of my exes. She started dealing with, well, I'm not going to say dealing with, but she ended up having sex with one of my homeboys.
4: Whoa.
5: So did she do this while y'all was together or after y'all broke up?
6: That's the thing. We was like on a little break at the moment. She tried to downplay the situation like, oh, I didn't know that she was dealing with her. Mind you, she was in a car with me multiple times. I pulled up on dude. So I felt like, you feel me? On her end and on his end. Like it was some hidden a hidden agenda on both sides.
5: Yeah, what'd that say about him? How's he your homeboy?
6: Exactly.
5: So, did you have a conversation with him after that?
6: No, I never spoke to him about it. I spoke to her, and I just cut ties.
5: But you cut ties with both of them, right?
6: Nah, facts.
5: You should knock off somebody that she know is better and everything and better.
6: Oh, I done did that multiple times already. Still don't even know.
4: All right, toxic man. Thank you. Thank you.
5: A little pettiness.
6: You already know.
4: Thanks for calling. Anaya.
7: Hello.
4: What are your thoughts? What was the straw that broke the camel's back in your relationship where there was no going back?
7: It was no going back when this dude literally hiked me up for a trip to Puerto Rico. Just to tell me the day of that I can't go.
4: What?
7: Hello.
5: He did what?
4: Why would he?
7: Why for 6 years?
4: Why would he say you can't go the day of?
7: He went to go third wheel with his parents.
4: I feel like there was something else going on there.
7: Exactly. But my thing is, even if your parents don't like me, I don't want to be in a relationship with you.
4: Yeah. Now I can't come on a trip. That's crazy.
5: He took his other girl. You do know that, right?
7: And then he tried to.
4: That's what it's feeling like.
7: Yeah, and then I told him immediately when he was on the way to the airport, I was like, we're going to have a talk, and pretty much from that, I was out.
4: All right, well, thank you for calling.
7: Yes, y'all take care.
4: You too. Hey, Smiley, how did you know it was over with your man?
8: So my mom was sick, and she was dying of cancer, and when she went in the ICU, the first thing he did was he was mad that I went to meet my brothers and them at the hospital because they all flew in, but he thought we should have walked in there together as a unit so people could see that he was my man. And I was like, nobody don't care about you being my man. They're here because my mom is sick.
4: Right.
8: Then he had to work in the morning. So he was mad that I wouldn't come to bed when he was going to bed. But I had family and friends in town that I hadn't seen in like years.
4: Wow.
8: And I'm like, why are you bugging? You know what I'm saying? And he kept on doing little things like that. He was confronting my family and all that stuff about me being his woman and everything. I said, you gotta go. He's like, no, I told your mother I was gonna take care of you. I was gonna be here for you. I said, stop using my mother as an excuse to try to stay in this relationship. He kept

0: put him out. I didn't take him out.
1: He was staying at your house?
0: Yeah.
1: So, wait, did he have his own crib?
0: No.
1: See, this is what I'm saying. He knew
2: that's
1: you had cable. He knew you had you knew you had snacks. Like, yeah.
2: Yeah, no, he gotta go. I just think that's so rude. Like, why not be supportive? Stay out the way and then be supportive when necessary, you know?
0: Yeah. But I found me a great man now. I'm in love, married, hey. 5 years, all that. I'm good.
2: And I want to say that all these situations we're in that really suck at the time, all that is an education so we know what not to do in the future.
1: Right. Don't bring them home early, man. We got all them snacks and all them, you know, and Netflix and that.
2: Well, thank you, Smiley. Yeah. I'm happy you found love.
0: Thank you. Y'all have a great rest of your day.
2: You too. All right. Well, thank you for calling 800-292-5150 if you want to leave your story for last word. And when we come back, you know what time it is. You have the last word.

I'ma let him talk. Don't miss the last word on Way Up with Angela Yee. Next.

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0: What's up? It's Way Up with Angela Yee. Mano, you came back.
4: Hey, I'm back in the building, back in the whip, baby.
0: Listen, as soon as Mano walks in that door, first of all, you know, every time I feel like something happens online and then here comes Mano. But nothing phases you. I love that for you.
4: Man, I ain't sweating none of the small stuff.
0: Yeah.
4: Man.
0: Only, you know, the only thing you stress out is over.
4: Is what?
0: Women.
4: I don't do that. And you need to stop putting stuff out there because you put it out there in the universe. People call up here, they believe that. And
0: okay,
4: that's not
0: right.
4: True.
0: He not stunting it.
4: Yeah.
0: Yeah. But thank y'all all for calling in today. I mean, we have so much going on up here. We were talking about the show Ultimatum. I got to see how this season is going to play out. I'm a tune in a little bit, but let's see how it goes for the rest of the season. But tomorrow's Friday. You know what that means.
4: What it mean?
0: Shot o'clock, baby. Oh. Let's have it. Let's do it. But anyway, this is your show. So you have the last word.
4: You got the last word.
5: So I've been trying to keep my marriage, you know, trying to work things out with my husband after he cheated on me and let his side chick have a baby on him that he knew about. So the papers came for him to take a blood test. But most recently, and we've been going through this for the past 5.5 years at least, most recently I just discovered some messages in my Facebook from her, a screenshot of their conversation that contradicts everything that he was telling me. So he's been nothing but a liar, and I'm officially over and out.
3: Going way up,
2: turn up, turn up.
3: With Angela Yee.

0: 6355.
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0: It's the R&B Super Jam, September 6th in the Smoothie King Center with Tyreek, Jaheim, Drew Hill, Genuine, Silk, and Next. 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
13: Hotter and drier conditions taking over as we head through the end of the week and into the weekend. With high pressure overhead, it's going to be a whole lot harder to get any storms going. And that means we'll look for temperatures this afternoon in the mid-90s. And that stretch continues right into the start of next week. It's definitely going to be a drier and hotter stretch for us. There's the possibility of an afternoon storm here or there, but it's going to be very few and far between. If you do get a storm, could be a pretty heavy downpour. For Fox 8, your weather authority and Bounce TV, I'm meteorologist Nakondra Norwood.
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6: Argentina is back in the World Cup final after more late-game magic. 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

0: 504. Charlamagne the God here, just telling you that you need to holler at Trey White coming up tonight at 7, right here on Q93.
1: Early in the morning, late at night. 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

We just dropped the keyword on you. 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

0: 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So keep it locked in. We'll check traffic and weather coming up.
1: From the Eddie Terrell's North Park Nissan Traffic Center, northparknissan.com.
2: Still looking at a stalled truck in the center lane. This is between Causeway Boulevard and Clearview, heading out toward Kenner. Also an accident with injury on South Claiborne at Eagle Street. Also watch for an accident, Gallier Street at St. Claude Avenue. If you see traffic problems, dial pound 250, keyword New Orleans traffic. I'm Lisa Bakke.
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18: Hotter and drier conditions taking over as we head through the end of the week and into the weekend. With high pressure overhead, it's going to be a whole lot harder to get any storms going, and that means we'll look for temperatures this afternoon in the mid-90s, and that stretch continues right into the start of next week. It's definitely going to be a drier and hotter stretch for us. There's the possibility of an afternoon storm here or there, but it's going to be very few and far between. If you do get a storm, could be a pretty heavy downpour. For Fox 8, your Weather Authority and Bounce TV, I'm meteorologist Nicole Norwood.
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1: the Ice Cube's Big 3 basketball is heating up. Before the World Cup final, tune into Big 3 this Sunday. Reigning MVP Michael Beasley and the defending champion Miami 305 play a must-win game against the undefeated Dallas Power, led by coach Nancy Lieberman. Then Dwight Howard and the LA Riot, coming fresh off a win, look to knock off the undefeated Chicago Triplets, led by coach Dr. J. The game played the way you love. 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

0: 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I'm going to be picking a winner in just minutes. Keep it locked in.
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1: Hey, what's up? Giving a shout out for everybody. This is your girl, Ayla from Hummer. I love what y'all play on Q93. Yeah.
0: Q93, number one for hip hop and R&B.

0: the goods. Hello.
1: Hello, I'm caller number 9.
0: You are caller number 9.
1: Yeah. Okay.
0: Get your cowboy hat, baby. You're going to the rodeo, all right?
1: All right.
0: Yeah, it's the Southeastern Rodeo Association coming to the Smoothie King August 8th. They got bull riding and bucking broncos and all kind of stuff in that thing. And you'll be there, all right, baby?
1: All right, thank you.
0: Where are you calling from today?
1: I'm calling out the 6 wall right now.
0: All right, say that then. Tell them your station in that 6, baby.
1: 293.
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used to think about immature things. 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Are you gonna call me like you said you would? Is this really your real phone number?

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Zodiac sign, it must be a Gemini moon, cause we about to go half. Mistakenly, nobody been in a bag, but how many bodies done been in her bag?

0: This is going to be an extremely busy month. 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
0: 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Then Dwight Howard and the LA Riot, coming fresh off a win, look to knock off the undefeated Chicago Triplets, led by coach Dr. J. The game played the way you love.
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0: 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J.J. Simmons with New Orleans on fire. 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

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I'm Charlamagne Tha God, and we're New Orleans' number one for hip-hop and R&B, Q93.

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